0: hiding somewhere in the Melbourne area. They warn anyone harbouring or assisting Rukaj, they may face significant penalties. The Albanese government says it's not worried by One Nation's donation blitz to fund an ad campaign criticising the Prime Minister. The minor parties raised more than $1.5 million in just one day. The first Fire the Liar ads will roll out this morning in Melbourne and in the Prime Minister's Sydney electorate. Senior Minister Penny Wong claims Labor is focused on policy, while One Nation is playing politics.
1: I'm not worried about her fundraising, I'm worried about her policies. And I'm worried about the fact that she proposes no solutions, but what she does engender, what she does try and stoke is anger. And I don't think that's right for the country.
0: The AFL is set to confirm a new three-year deal for Gather Round in Adelaide. The league's been working through how the 2028 version will take place, given Tasmania will be in the competition for the first time. And South Australian Premier Peter Malinauskas has been pushing hard for a Friday parade, allowing fans to get up close with the stars. The three-year deal could give the South Australian government enough time to build a new stadium in the southern wine region of McLaren Vale. An Auditor General's report has raised questions surrounding the use of road safety cameras. It found Victoria Police's process for identifying camera sites is not well designed and it does not record decisions consistently. Road Policing Assistant Commissioner Mick Hermans has told Heidi Murphy they're working on more effective targeting.
2: It's tricky, of course. Most accidents are as a result of single issues of non-compliance. So when we are distracted, when we speed, and when we're impaired because we're tired or drug and alcohol affected, that doesn't happen at the same place every time. And linking it to accident data, I think, is probably a flawed approach.
0: Police in Northern Ireland are again calling for calm as protesters gather in streets after a violent stabbing. A 30-year-old Sudanese national has been charged over the incident in Belfast, an attempted beheading. Homes, cars and buses have been set alight, and reporter Barry White says it's like a war zone.
3: There was lanes of cars that had been set alight. There was houses on each street that had been set on fire. And these protesters seemed to target houses that they knew where foreigners lived. And foreign families this morning, they had to find alternative accommodation tonight because their homes had been completely destroyed.
0: In finance, the All Ordinaries has opened down 95 points, our dollar 70.05 US.
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0: Gout Gout's keeping positive after finishing sixth in the 200 metres at his first Diamond League meet. The Australian team nearly a second slower than his PB as Latsil Tobago won in a time of 19.84 seconds.
5: Yeah, I mean, this is a great opportunity, man. This is my first Diamond League and I'm excited to be here. The crowd is absolutely insane. It's a sold out crowd, so it's amazing to be here. And the race didn't go as planned, but, you know, we'll keep pushing.
0: A Melbourne trains this morning as the D's look to continue their winning MCG form against Essendon on Saturday. And that's the latest news and sport.
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9: I'm Pat Gordon with your local news headlines. Concept designs for Hamilton's new community hub, library and civic square have been released by council for public feedback. Mayor Dennis Heslin said a key feature of the proposed community hub is an expanded library designed to support learning, creativity and connection for people of all ages.
10: A lot of the consultation that we've done in the lead up to this has been through the youth. We've asked, you know, what do you want in a library? And it's, you know, for different generations, libraries mean different things.
9: Briefly to sport, and Southwest District A grade netball will return for round 8 on Saturday with a top 4 clash between ladder leaders Terandara and Dartmoor to highlight proceedings. And that's local news.
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14: 3HA weather.
16: Your four-day forecast for Western Victoria. A strong wind warning is current for the West Coast. Foggy this morning, otherwise clear with light winds for your Thursday. Tomorrow, cloudy with a slight chance of a shower and a top of 18 degrees. On Saturday, rain on the way throughout the day with a top of 16. And on Sunday, mostly sunny with a top of 14 degrees. And today we're looking at a top of 16 for Hamilton, Portland and the coast.
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16: Currently, it's 8 degrees.
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18: Some news just in from across the border in South Australia. Gather Round is back. For 3 more years, they've done another deal. Gather Round's future secured, the AFL and South Australia locking it in. They wouldn't lock it in during the last, during the round, what was it, a month, two ago? They were in negotiations. There were certainly other states circling, wanting some version of it for themselves. Gather Round, 3 more years, deal done. The AFL and the South Australian government confirming the Festival of Football will remain in South Australia till at least 2029. They reckon there were 270,000 fans that were at that last Gather Round back in April. I wonder how much it costs them. The South Australian government has extended the partnership to deliver one of the country's biggest and best events. I'd love to know how much the South Australian government is putting in, but a bit like all of our events here in Victoria, that would all be wildly commercial in confidence and we couldn't possibly say. I wonder if any other states got even close to offering something as attractive to the AFL as this particular deal. Have you enjoyed it? Do you rate it? Is it still as big as it was the first couple of years? It was the inaugural round or two were massive. Has it lost some of the appeal? Has the gloss come off a little bit, or is it still the most enjoyable weekend of football you've ever been to? 133693 made the trip across. We'll keep making it across year after year because it's that wonderful. You let me know. 133693. Emails open anytime too. Mornings at 3aw.com.au. A number still coming through, pouring through on the rubbish. Marybeck Council's voted to move to fortnightly collection. The council voted 6-4 to move to fortnightly connection. The vast number of ratepayers taking part in community consultation or signing petitions said, please don't. Please leave it at weekly. We need it. From Chris, as a family of five, we've just started dumping rubbish. Thanks to our council, they will pick up our rubbish one way or another. That is not an approach that I would advocate. Rob says, two cars would not stop to let me on the tram today. He wouldn't allow me to cross the road in front of him to board the tram, almost ran over my foot. When is something going to be done before someone gets killed with this? And from Ashley, getting rid of two bin loads of rubbish on bin collection day is easy. If you're home, after your bin gets emptied, you just fill it back up again and wheel your bin across the road to your neighbour's front lawn. It gets emptied again. Easy peasy. All right, Ashley, that's the alternative to having two actual bins filled in. Just load it up again and take it across the road. John, good morning.
19: Good morning, Heidi. Thank you for taking the call. Yeah. Just I'm a resident of Marybeck, and Marybeck, and like everyone there, pretty upset about this. I've been a resident 53 years, and I've got neighbours who are young

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10: To blind us with more science, as she does every second Thursday on the program with Tom Elliott, Dr. Gail Iles. Anything you've always wondered, now's your chance. She'll have an answer. 133-693. You know, if heat rises, why is Mount Everest covered in snow? If the Earth's always spinning, why aren't we all tripping over? I mean, that's a good question. And why on it? Maybe the world is flat. Is the world flat? No, no. Why do my fingers get all wrinkly when I stay in the bath too long? Great questions. If you've got one for Dr. Gail Iles, anything you've always wanted to know, 133-693. Good morning to you.
12: Good morning, Heidi.
10: Lovely to see you.
12: And you too.
10: My question to you today, straight up, is explain El Nino versus La Nina.
12: They're both bad.
10: Yeah, they're both weather related.
12: They're both weather related. They refer to temperatures of the Pacific Ocean.
10: Okay.
12: One's hotter than the average temperature and one's cooler than the average temperature. Both of these are bad because they change the atmosphere, they change the weather, and that impacts Australia. So we'll either get lots and lots of hot kind of drought and dry conditions, or we'll get lots and lots of very wet conditions. So it's either bushfires or flooding? So which do you want?
10: Can I opt for neither?
12: That would be great, wouldn't it? Mm. Yes.
10: So there's reports that El Nino is coming to Australia.
12: Yeah, El Nino. That's the higher temperatures than average. Yeah. So that's warming of the ocean. That raises the temperatures of the ocean. That then means that we've got... we're not getting the dry, the kind of moist winds over on the east coast. Yeah. It means that we're getting drier winds, and drier winds are going to dry out the foliage. It's going to dry out the trees. That's going to make everything like a tinderbox, and it means that the slightest spark is just going to generate bushfires.
10: Ah, so your answer to my question of should we be concerned?
12: Yes, we should. Mm. Yeah. So these El Nino events occur every 4 to 5 years. Last one was 2023. So we are building towards another one, unfortunately.
10: Is there a chance that the predictions are wrong or they're out by a year or two?
12: Oh, we would hope so. Yeah, that would be great. Trends are indicating that the Pacific Ocean is warming in the short term,
10: All right.
12: As well as the long term. But that's another story.
10: That's a whole other story. All right, let's get to some of your questions now. Terry, what's yours? You've got Dr. Gail Isles listening.
13: Good morning to both of you. How are you today?
10: Very well.
13: In the summertime, I noticed we get, I'm in the country area, we get temperatures about 38, 40 degrees. And then a day later, you'll still have a sunny day, but it can drop by as much as 10 degrees. Why?
12: Oh, morning, Terry. Great question. Thanks very much. A lot of it depends on your geography and where you are in the country. So if you're rural Vic, for example, and you're one side or other of the Dandenongs, then that's going to affect how the weather comes. It depends if we've got weather coming up from Antarctica. So that's going to bring the cold and relieve the hot temperatures. But if you're protected by a kind of ridge of hills or mountains, then it won't reach you. Or if you're bringing in weather from the east coast, then that'll affect you in a different way. So it really depends, first of all, on your geography, and second of all, on what the high and low systems are doing from Antarctica and the Pacific.
10: Terry, is that answer?
13: Yeah, well, I'm in central Victoria, so we're really in the middle of the state. So, yeah it's just a little bit interesting to see how that happens.
12: Yeah, you've got
13: from one day to another.
12: That's right, Terry. So you've got the compete. If you're in the centre of Victoria, you've got systems competing from Antarctica, so that's bringing the cold air, and then you've got all of that warm central air from Northern Territory, Alice Springs type region, and they're just basically battling one another during the summer months.
10: All right, thank you, Terry. Robert, go ahead. What's your question?
14: Hi, morning. When I was a little boy, I remember a time when catalytic converters were fitted to the back end of all motor cars. And I wondered why we can't put those on the top of a power station chimney and solve part of our pollution problem.
10: All right. Thank you, Robert. Catalytic converters?
12: All right, Robert. Yeah, I remember having one of those on my old car.
10: Well, aren't they still on some cars?
12: Yeah.
10: I thought they were pinched from cars these
12: days. Yeah, so these are devices that control your vehicle's exhaust and essentially catch all of the really nasty things that the engine produces and puts less nasty things out.
10: So can we put them on the top of a chimney from a power station?
12: It's a brilliant idea. I love it. Let's patent that. The thing is that these catalytic converters are about the size of a shoebox.
10: Build a bigger one.
12: Underneath your car. And we can make lots of them. Can we make one big enough
10: to put it on over the top?
12: Now there's a technical challenge I like. Let's put that to the engineers. Can we make one 20 sizes bigger?
10: All right. Well, you ponder that. We shall take a break. More with Dr. Gail Isles, physicist. Dr. Gail Isles, I should use all of her titles, Associate Professor of Physics at RMIT and Chair of the Victorian branch of the Australian Institute of Physics, and here to take your calls in the world of science.
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10: 13 minutes to 11. Chloe, good morning to you. What did you want to ask Dr. Gail Iles?
24: I would like to know, so I read yesterday that the sun lives for 10.2 billion years. How do they know that? How do you find out the age of the sun?
10: Chloe, thank you, Gail.
25: Oh, Chloe, great question. So what we do basically is we look at all of the stars that we can see and we compare them all with one another. And what we know is that when they get really old, if they're big enough, they explode and become a supernova. So and then we look at the centre of a galaxy, and that's where we see new stars being born, or protostars. So what we're doing is we're looking at all of the stars, compare them with one another and say, oh, this one's close to the end of its life, this one's close to the beginning, and this one's somewhere in the middle. So it's a bit like looking at all of the people in Melbourne and guessing the age of someone based off of what they look like.
10: Oh, yeah.
25: And you know, you'd be classed
10: what if
25: as being
10: using
25: 21,
10: Heidi, terrific skin care regime. Well, bless you. Is that, do we know? We can't possibly know.
25: We make an educated guess. Yes, it's billions of years old rather than millions of years old. So it's what we call a main sequence star.
10: Yeah.
25: Our star, it's a kind of very standard star. There's lots of these types of stars. And we know that when it gets towards the end of its life, in another few billion years, it's going to expand. It's going to get bigger and bigger. At one point, it's going to expand until it's diameter is the same as the orbit of the Earth.
10: Is that a good thing?
25: Well, we'll be gone by then.
10: We'll be long gone.
25: We'll be long gone by then.
10: But it does still have a few years left under the hood.
25: It has got a lot of years left, certainly long enough for us all to live our lifetimes. And, yeah, that's how we estimate the age of stars.
10: All right, great. Thank you, Chloe. Bill, what is your question for Dr. Gale?
0: Good morning, girls. Or am I allowed to say girls?
10: We prefer ladies. Thank you.
0: Now, I'm having a coffee over Joel's Park. I just finished a bike ride in Glen Waverley.
10: Oh, yeah.
0: And the sun was out beautifully, but now the cloud's starting to come over and ruin the whole thing. Now, Dr. Gale, why, when it hits June 1st in Melbourne, bang, all the clouds stuff it all up? Tell me why. Who's sending all these clouds to us?
10: All right, Bill, big question.
25: Yeah, it is a big question, Bill. I hope you didn't drag them there on your epic cycle ride. But, so we've got – I was talking about the geography of a city or an area dictating its weather. And here in Melbourne, you've got the Dandenongs on one side and you've got the Yuyangs on the other, and then you've got that huge Antarctic kind of influx coming from the south. So what happens is stuff gets funneled between these two kind of mountain ranges, and then it just tends to sit over Melbourne.
10: From the 1st of June.
25: Whether that happens on the 1st of June, I couldn't say, but these are our winter months. And there's also you've probably noticed a lot of fog recently, especially in the mornings, and it's just kind of sitting. It's sitting over on the east side of the bay. Mm. And, it's just getting trapped by those hills.
10: It's remarkable how much it can change morning to morning. As you know, I don't do this job anymore, but when I worked for Neil Mitchell for a long time, here's the months and months of when we've got the defogger on in the car from first thing and scraping ice off. Today was the first day where I needed to have all of that on, but the last two or three days it's been completely fine. It's just suddenly changes.
25: And it's really interesting. I used to live over on the west side of the city and the weather's just complete. And now I'm over on the east, and the weather between the two is just completely different. It's nuts.
10: Random.
25: Yep.
10: David has a question for you. Go ahead, David.
1: Good morning, Dr. Gale and Heidi. My question relates to the Voyager. I think it's the one Voyager 1 satellite. They turned off the camera after it took the photo of the blue dot. They took a photo of the Earth from, I think, Neptune or something like that. Then they shut down the cameras. I want to know why they shut down the cameras, because surely there'd be a lot more photos they could have taken after that.
10: Any ideas if they've shut down the camera and why, Gail?
25: David, great question. Yes, they did have to shut down the cameras. So you're referring to the Voyager spacecraft. These are two of the most epic spacecraft I think we've ever built. They were designed to slingshot around all of the planets, or most of the planets of the solar system, and then head out of our solar system and just, keep taking data, keep taking images and send it back to Earth. The problem is that they've worked a lot, or one of them has worked a lot better than we expected. It's still going. These were launched in the 70s.
10: Imagine the camera tech you could put on one of these now.
25: Yeah, like the James Webb telescope. That's got the modern stuff. But the problem is that once they get further away, it takes a lot of power and kind of signal strength to send these camera images back. They're a large file size, and it takes months to send an instruction to the spacecraft. The decision was made to, unfortunately, shut the camera down, but just to preserve
10: save some power.
25: Right. And leave it for the vital kind of signs of the spacecraft just being alive.
10: Oh. Rather than send a message off, wait 3 or 4 months for it to arrive, wait 3 or 4 months for the photo to come back.
25: Yeah.
10: All right. David, thank you. Mark, let's get to you. Mark, what's your question?
2: Hey, good morning. I was always wondering, why was it that, say, in summer it's 18 degrees and we all sit around in shorts and T-shirts. In winter at 18 degrees, we're wearing jumpers and long jeans. And why does the temperature feel different?
10: All right. Mark, thank you, Gale.
25: that's a great point, Mark. Yeah, temperature might be the same, but you've got a rug up in the winter.
10: Is it your brain telling you things?
25: It could be. Yeah. It could be the shorter days and those long mornings. Oh, it's so hard to get out of bed in the mornings at the moment. And, you know, the evenings draw in quickly. But it means that the general air temperature feels colder. There's a lot more of a wind chill factor in the winter. And in the summer, the air is a lot more humid. And that also helps to trap warmth. So there's less kind of transfer across the skin. So 18 in the winter feels colder.
10: All right. I hope that answered your question, Mark. I don't get out in shorts and a T-shirt at 18. I don't think.
25: No chance.
10: Thank you for your time, Mark. And Dr. Gail Isles, physicist Dr. Gail Isles, thank you so much for yours. Lovely to see you.
25: Oh, you too, Heidi. This has been great.
10: Take care out there.
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10: I'm in the fortunate position of being able to keep talking to Dr. Gail Isles off air, and we're still working on that giant catalytic converter that we can stick over the power stations. 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Check back in with us. We'll keep workshopping that. Coming up after the 11 o'clock news, you might remember yesterday we talked about how One Nation was launching this campaign. Labor's had a campaign for a while saying give us $27 for fighting back on the orange wave and stopping their momentum before it starts. And then One Nation said, well, we're going to do a $29 thing and we'll set $1 million as a target. They've got $1.5 million. It is still growing. How concerned should the major parties be about that?
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9: 13 degrees in Melbourne, partly cloudy atop it today. 18, 11 o'clock, good morning. David Armstrong. Police hunting a prisoner who escaped nearly 2 months ago have released new CCTV of the fugitive as they plead for the public's help to find him. Kiara Parker reports.
11: Oriol Rukaj fled when he attended a funeral at Keilor East Cemetery on a supervised visit back in April. He hasn't been seen since. Police have attended 20 addresses looking for him and have identified several people believed to have assisted his plans to escape, but they're currently offshore. They believe the 47-year-old is hiding somewhere in the Melbourne area. Rukaj, who is known to have connections to Albanian organised crime groups, is described as being Caucasian in appearance. He has a Southern European accent, is approximately 176 centimetres tall with a thin build and has short, shaved brown hair. Police warn anyone harbouring or assisting Rukaj may face significant penalties. Kiara Parker, Melbourne.
9: Premier says she's not concerned at One Nation's Fire the Liar mobile billboards on the streets of Melbourne.
12: Well, I think what that would say more about the people running those campaigns.
13: What would it
12: that
13: say?
12: I am focused
13: what would
12: it on. Say? Well, it says that the focus isn't in the right place. My focus is on working people and Victorians. It's been my focus every single day that I've been a member of Parliament.
9: One Nation has raised more than $1.5 million in just 24 hours. It's rolling out the billboards ahead of the November state election and in the Prime Minister's electorate. The AFL has locked in another 3 years of gather round in South Australia. The league had been working through how the 2028 version will take place, given Tasmania will be in the competition for the first time. A British tourist is suing SeaWorld Helicopters after witnessing the deadly crash in 2023. Four people died in the tragedy, which saw two choppers collide in midair. The 54-year-old wants $850,000 for mental trauma. Charities in Australia say they're feeling the financial squeeze more than ever as the cost of living crisis continues to bite. It comes with the news this year's Olivia Newton-John Cancer Fundraising Walk will be its last. Austin Health and the family deciding to shift their fundraising efforts elsewhere. Charities and Not-for-Profits Commissioner Sue Woodward says more and more are struggling to cope.
14: Greater demand, often from people that have never called on their services before. There are some improvements in donations and in revenue. It's just that it's not quite meeting the demand in some parts of the sector.
9: The consumer watchdog's taking action against JB Hi-Fi, accusing the electronics retailer of misleading customers. The ACCC says about 200 consumers are in line for a refund. Concerns raised that promotional prices on several products had misled them. In finance, the All Ordinaries down 47 points, our dollar 70.05 US.
30: If you're not shopping at Premix King Portland, you're getting ripped off. Head in and see the friendly staff on Percy Street to get your weekend sorted with the king of weekly specials.
9: Brodie Mychek has left hospital after having neck surgery. The Melbourne forward fractured his neck in Monday's win over Collingwood. Demons coach Stephen King says there'll be no pressure on him to return this year.
15: On one hand, he'd be thinking how fortunate it is, and then the other hand, he's probably thinking how unlucky he is as well. Like, we all have to be really careful and mindful that it was a football incident, but Brody's probably feeling a bit of guilt around him contributing to this as well, and I feel like we have to make sure we understand that Brody's the victim in all this.
9: Pole vaulter Curtis Marshall's won back-to-back crowns in the Athletics Diamond League. Gout finished sixth in the men's 200 metres. An international soccer friendlies played overnight. England beat Costa Rica 3-0. Portugal defeated Nigeria 2-1. That's the latest news and sport.
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0: I'm Pat Gordon with your local news headlines. Southern Grampian Shire Council has released the concept designs for Hamilton's new community hub, library and civic square for public feedback. An info session will be held at the Hamilton Cinema on Wednesday evening. Feedback can also be provided online or in person at the community hub pop-up in Grey Street. In other news, speeding drivers accounted for the majority of offences detected across the Southern Grampians during the King's Birthday Road Policing Operation Regal. 30 drivers were nabbed for speeding, while other infringements included a drink driver, mobile phone user and two unlicensed drivers. And that's local news.
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21: Your four-day forecast for Western Victoria. A strong wind warning is current for the West Coast. Foggy this morning, otherwise clear with light winds for your Thursday. Tomorrow, cloudy with a slight chance of a shower and a top of 18 degrees. On Saturday, rain on the way throughout the day with a top of 16. And on Sunday, mostly sunny with a top of 14 degrees. And today we're looking at a top of 16 for Hamilton, Portland and the coast.
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21: Currently, it's 11 degrees.
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10: 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If you see something happening, think we need to be alerted to something, let us know. We had a number of calls yesterday telling us about how Vic Roads was offline still and the dramas and delays that that was causing for various individuals. Vic Roads told us, we apologise to our customers for the inconvenience and we are working to restore all services as soon as possible. They say you can still do your transactions either in the customer service centres, at call centres or via BPay for payment. They did a planned system upgrade over the long weekend. And yes, there have been some issues since. Has it resolved itself for you now? What do we have yesterday? A roadworthy could not be submitted through the portal, so the sale gets paused. And there was a gentleman who could not pay his rego, was trying every half an hour to pay his rego because the BPay option didn't count, the call centre option didn't count because it was after the bill was due. It was due on the weekend. And if I think he said you could only pay it within a couple of days range in the lead up to, not actually that far ahead of time or that far after time. Your word on the street feedback, let me know if Vic Roads is working for you. And you might recall yesterday I was asking, have you ever donated to a political party? Small amount, large amount. We ended up in a whole conversation about how many people are becoming members of One Nation, have never donated or been a member of a political party. In fact, have moved, some of us have moved from various affiliations over the years, but never been signed up, never been paid up. Labor had launched a campaign a couple of weeks ago, just an online little note saying, please don't scroll past this. Please give us somewhere between $10 and $27 to help us stop the momentum of One Nation. Yeah, the federal election's still a while away, but we need to act now. We need to move now. So Labor's been seeking donations along those lines. Yesterday morning, One Nation went, well, two can play at that game. And I put out little text messages, little alerts, little ads saying, can you donate $29 to help fire the liar, to help with a campaign, fire the liar? One Nation claims 28,000 people have donated to them in the last 24, 36 hours. They'd started the day with a target of $1 million and hit that last night, and they weren't planning to raise $1 million in the first 24 hours, I don't think. $1 million. It's now closing in on $2 million, and we're not even a full day and a half later. I think that is going to cause some significant concerns for major political parties. I'll speak to a longtime political strategist and marketing expert shortly. First, Rob's called in. Go ahead, Rob.
2: Morning, Heidi. Yeah, VicRoads, further problems. They've got students that can't do their licence test today if they haven't done the hazard perception test first, and the system's down, so they cannot do the hazard perception test. They have to reschedule the drive test

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3: We are coming up to the midday news. Today's word on the street winner is Norm. He got in touch to tell us Vic Roads cannot complete electronic transfers. He has to wait 4 to 6 weeks for his rego refund. Bruno emails, how is it that the 20% rego refund is paid into your bank account rather than a check? We have contacted Vic Roads several times today in relation to both that and the timeline for when their website might be fully functional. No response so far. Norm, you are in the draw for the weekly prize of Word on the Street, a $1,000 voucher to Imp Jewellery. More opportunities to enter tomorrow.
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4: 12 degrees in Melbourne, partly cloudy tomorrow, a top of 19. It's 12 midday. Good afternoon, I'm Stephanie Wackloig. Police have arrested a man at the airport and released him without charge after being suspected of assisting a prisoner who escaped back in April. Police have released CCTV of Orloj Rujek as they step up their search for the fugitive. Detective Acting Inspector Simon Pengelly says the 47-year-old fled when he attended a funeral at Keilor East Cemetery on a supervised visit nearly 2 months ago.
5: There was a lot of people at the funeral, approximately 300 people. All due to the fact that it was his brother that was deceased. He was part of the funeral procession carrying the casket. We know that there was a dark-coloured Toyota Land Cruiser that turned up at that location. We believe that he was picked up by that Land Cruiser and left.
4: Gather Round will continue to be staged in South Australia for at least another 3 years. Jordan Tunbridge reports.
6: The AFL and South Australian government have extended their partnership, ensuring the Festival of Footy remains in Adelaide until 2029. It's been a huge success since its introduction in 2023, with bumper crowds turning out for matches at Adelaide Oval, Norwood Oval, Barossa Park and Mount Barker. A new feature will be added from 2027, with players from all 18 clubs to take part in a fan-friendly parade, giving supporters the chance to get up and close with their favourite stars. But questions remain about the event's long-term format once Tasmania enters the comp in 2028, creating an uneven number of teams where one club might miss out. Jordan Tunbridge, Melbourne.
4: The Premier says she isn't worried about a campaign being directed at her, similar to the move by One Nation targeting the Prime Minister. The minor party has raised $1.8 million in just over a day through a crowdfunding campaign for the Fire the Liar campaign aimed directly at Anthony Albanese. But Jacinta Allen says she's not concerned.
7: Now, I will let Victorians, I respect Victorians, I'll let them make their choice over the course of this year. What we will do is continue to work hard to look at how we drive change and reform, change the systems and structures of government to make it easier for families to access good, free services.
4: A serial youth offender faces life behind bars in the first major test of the adult time for violent crime laws. It's been revealed the 16-year-old has had 388 charges struck out and has been granted bail 50 times by the age of 14. He's now been charged over a home invasion at Mount Waverley, where he filmed a mum being terrorised by masked thugs as she gripped her newborn baby, as well as a series of aggravated carjackings and armed robberies. Shadow Police Minister Brad Batten says it was breathtaking that his lawyer asked for bail.
8: There's another reattempt for bail for this kid because he knows eventually he's going to get out. Kids know that they can get away without serious consequences for serious crimes. This is a clear message from these young offenders. They're sticking their middle finger up at the Premier and the justice system because they know who really controls the system.
4: A rideshare driver has been bashed by passengers in Lower Plenty after cancelling their ride because they started smoking and using offensive language in the vehicle. The 39-year-old was set upon by two males, punched and kicked repeatedly, suffering a broken nose, facial swelling and bruising. Police have released CCTV of two males aged between 18 and 20 years old, wanted over the assault last month. Merribeck locals are furious after council voted to move to fortnightly rubbish collection. 3,500 residents signed a petition to block the change, but council voted 6-4 in favour. Deputy Mayor Oscar Yildiz has told Heidi Murphy he voted no and says residents should rightly expect their rates to go down.
9: Do I think they should? Yes, I do. Because, I mean, if you're not providing the weekly service that residents expect and it's now to fortnightly, well, residents want return on their rates.
4: In finance, the All Ords down 37 points, the dollar buying 70 US cents.
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4: Brody Majacek is out of hospital after fracturing his neck in Monday's win over Collingwood. Eddie Summerfield is at Melbourne training.
11: Straight after the Demons King's birthday win, Stephen King was in hospital checking on Brody Majacek.
12: He's back home and obviously just probably coming to terms with where he's at the moment.
11: The forward now out of hospital in a neck brace following surgery in what Melbourne coach Stephen King says was one of the most sickening injuries he's seen on the football field.
12: He's the one at home at the moment, away from his teammates in a neck brace, millimetres from disaster.
11: King defending the tackle, describing it as a football act. Also sympathy for Magpie, Billy Frampton.
12: I do sympathise for Billy as well because it's a split-second decision. It's a tough game.
11: Jake Melksham, a chance to return against Essendon on Saturday.
12: A nice option to go to, but we'll sit down as a match committee post-training, have a look at all our options.
11: Eddie Summerfield, Amy Park.
4: Midfielder Luke Kennedy will become the sixth Bulldog to make their AFL debut this season in tonight's clash with the Crows. Riley Thilthorpe among three ins for Adelaide. It's 12:05. The US Defence Secretary says key facilities in Iran are being targeted in the latest round of strikes. United States Central Command says strikes against multiple Iranian targets are now underway. Pete Hegseth has told reporters Iran has so far refused to make a deal.
13: Iran has a chance to make a good deal, a great deal, to codify what they said they've been willing to do, and they haven't been willing to do it. So, as President Trump said, they've been tap, tap, tapping. You can see when someone's trying to tap, tap, tap on a deal. Instead, they're going to have tap, tap, tap bombs dropping on key facilities.
4: New research shows dogs, like humans, do have a favoured paw. Dog behaviour specialist Sarah Rutten says the study out of Italy found about 80% of dogs show a preference for which front paw they use.
14: Looked at whether, when they filled up a cong, which paw did the dog hold the cong with? When there was something under the couch, which paw did the dog use? When they stepped off the curb, which paw did they step off the curb first? So they're calling it either left pawness or right pawness.
4: Returning to sport, England has defeated Costa Rica 3-0 in its final World Cup warm-up match. In other international friendlies, Portugal beat Nigeria 2-1, while Pakistan beat Afghanistan 2-0. The World Cup begins tomorrow morning in Mexico City as Mexico takes on South Africa. Australian sprint sensation Gout Gout has received a reality check in his Diamond League athletics debut. The 18-year-old finished 6th in the men's 200-metre sprint. That's the latest news and sport.
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16: I'm Pat Gordon with your local news headlines. Concept designs for Hamilton's new community hub, library and civic square have been released by council for public feedback. Mayor Dennis Heslin said a key feature of the proposed community hub is an expanded library designed to support learning, creativity and connection for people of all ages.
17: A lot of the consultation that we've done in the lead up to this has been through the youth. We've asked, you know, what do you want in a library? And it's, you know, for different generations, libraries mean different things.
16: Briefly to sport, and Southwest District A-grade netball will return for round 8 on Saturday with a top 4 clash between ladder leaders Terendara and Dartmoor to highlight proceedings. And that's local news.
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0: Clipex Hamilton, the animal handling specialist.
18: Hi, welcome to Country Today. I'm Libby Price. On the program coming up, to the controversy about the chemical herbicide paraquat, and the APVMA is due to announce if the highly toxic weed killer will be banned. Neurologists argue exposure to paraquat is linked to Parkinson's disease.
19: That it's not just farmers wearing PPE that are at risk of developing this condition from exposure in rural communities. It is everyone. It is the farmers' families, their children, people living in nearby houses, schools. So PPE may or may not protect the applicator. What about everyone else?
18: Also today, damaging hailstorms that can destroy entire crops are likely to increase in southeast Australia due to climate change. And while the renewable energy debate continues to divide many regional areas, for some farmers, becoming a host has been a financial lifesaver.
2: 3HA Country Today Weather.
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21: To the Weather Bureau now, and we're speaking with Kate Doyle. Kate, it was a foggy start across the state of Victoria today, was it?
22: Certainly, quite a bit of fog around this morning as still conditions prevailed with a high-pressure system making its way across Victoria following the front that we saw crossing yesterday. Look, we do still have the potential for a few isolated showers across the south today, but really we're talking largely settled conditions, pretty dry across Victoria as this area of high pressure makes its way through, and again, pretty still conditions. As we get into tomorrow, we are again looking at the potential for a foggy start for many, so please do be aware there is that potential tomorrow. But otherwise, we are then expecting those northerly winds to redevelop as we go through the day tomorrow as that high-pressure system makes its way further to the east and we see the next cold front approaching from the west. So we're expecting some fairly strong northerlies to be developing during the day, making for those maximum temperatures to be quite warm, 4 to 6 degrees above average. We're talking top broadly between 18 and 23 degrees tomorrow, so quite a warm one for this time of year. But as I say, those winds picking up ahead of the change on the way on Saturday. So we are expecting the cold front to really sweep across the state of Victoria as we go through Saturday, bringing areas of rain and showers across the state. Look, as far as the rainfall totals with this system are concerned, we're talking broadly 2 to 10 millimetres, increasing to around 5 to 20 millimetres, possibly a bit more in the southwest and up in the northeast ranges. So that cold front sweeping through on Saturday and then returning to more settled conditions as we get into Sunday before another system early next week, bringing a few days of potential rainfall there. But as far as the short term is concerned, really generally today, most people expecting a mostly sunny or partly cloudy day. Warrnambool expect-

0: top of 17 degrees today. Wangaratta, a top of 17. Traralgon expecting a top of 16 degrees today. And Lakes Entrance expecting a top of 17.
1: Thank you very much, Kate. That was Kate Doyle from the Weather Bureau.
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13: Good afternoon, I'm Emily Minnie. Latest figures show beef imports to China continue to slow as producers anxiously wait for a quota to be met and a tariff to come into effect. Australia is only allowed to import 205,000 tonnes of beef to the mainland tariff-free before the 55% duty is applied. Shipments in May were down 3% on the previous month after Beijing notified producers 90% of the limit has been filled. Meat and Livestock Australia market information analyst Alex Fry says it's now a nervous wait.
14: We expect to reach that quota quite soon, but imports have slowed as the quota reaches that threshold, and it's had a slight impact on short-term shipment volumes. We'd still expect, though, that some product would enter China, but it would be reduced.
13: Some truckies and transporters already grappling with higher diesel prices are facing new additional fees. Those delivering goods to container terminals and ports will have to fork out nearly three times as much for their port security card. Mandatory checks to obtain the accreditation will cost $504.50 from the 1st of July, up from $184. Freight and Trade Alliance's Tom Jensen says the sector is already doing it tough.
15: It just adds extra layers to the cost of living pressure. So

0: transport companies don't necessarily want to have to pass it on, but we're likely to see them have to up their tariffs as a result of this, because they won't be able to sustain the costs internally.
1: The latest commodities outlook shows farmers are feeling more confident after a late autumn break. The Bendigo Bank report shows widespread rainfall around the nation's southeast corner and into parts of Queensland have helped boost soil moisture levels ahead of a predicted El Niño. Senior Manager of Industry Insights Eliza Redfern says it's helped turn some seasons around.
2: But ultimately some of that weather, you know, has been a bit of a game changer, especially for, you know, grain producers up in some of the northern parts of the country, and also for cattle and for sheep producers as well.
1: Cherry growers are being celebrated for their resilience after a slow start to last season. Cooler temperatures in key growing regions in September and October delayed picking. But Cherry Growers Chief Executive Penny Meesham says it worked in the industry's favour.
3: The season this year was running a little bit late, and our growers adapted really well to that. And it also meant that we were able to meet the later Lunar New Year date as well. So in terms of sales, matching supply and demand worked really well this year.
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4: The Australian share market is falling for the fourth time in 5 days, with the ASX 200 down by around 0.6%, which means we're continuing to have a pretty tough June so far. In fact, since the start of this month, we're down in the order of 2%. US share markets also fell by as much as 2% last night, which is weighing on our market. Now, on the one hand, there was some better news on the US inflation front overnight, but this was very much offset by renewed tensions and conflict in the Middle East. The US launched fresh strikes on Iran in the past day. Iran has made threats of its own. So this has marked one of the more significant escalations since Washington and Tehran agreed to a ceasefire back in April. So locally today, we are seeing heavy declines of around 1.5% for the major banks and close to 1% losses for the larger miners like BHP and Rio Tinto. And that certainly is weighing on the broader ASX 200. When you add the 2% falls across tech, softer retail and industrials as well, that's certainly offsetting gains that we're seeing across energy stocks like Woodside and Santos. They're actually both up around 2% today. Now, they're benefiting from a 2% lift in oil prices overnight and are the strongest improvers of the day as well. As far as the individual winners are concerned, we've got property group Lendlease lifting around 4.5% after appointing a new chief executive and at the same time maintaining its profit goals for the year. But there are decliners elsewhere with some pretty heavy declines coming through from gold stocks. The price of gold has fallen around 3.5% overnight, and that has weighed on many of the larger players locally. The Aussie dollar has fallen back below 70 US cents for the first time since April as well, buying 69.9 US. This is Stephen Daglian from ComSec.
5: To the controversy about the chemical herbicide Paraquat, and the Australian Pesticides and Veterinary Medicine Authority has said it will announce if the highly toxic weed killer will be banned mid-year. So I guess that's any time soon. Farmers claim it's essential due to growing herbicide resistance in weeds, but neurologists argue exposure to Paraquat is linked to Parkinson's disease. We're joined by Melbourne neurologist and Parkinson's disease specialist, Dr. Wesley Thevathasan. Now, Dr. Thevathasan, you and other neurologists have made submissions to the APVMA supporting banning Paraquat. What's the response been?
6: From the APVMA?
5: Yes.
6: Nothing.
5: Not even acknowledgement?
6: Well, we received an automated email to say that the submission had been received. Other than that, nothing.
5: What does the submission say?
6: So multiple submissions were put in from groups of neurologists, two large groups of neurologists, actually many, many dozens between those two submissions, but also from the Walter and Eliza Hall Institute, from the Australian and New Zealand Association of Neurologists, who covers all neurologists in that jurisdiction, from the Movement Disorder Society of Australia and New Zealand, from support groups. It really covers major scientific groups in Australia that have an interest in Parkinson's disease.
5: What evidence is there linking Paraquat to Parkinson's?
6: The major line of evidence which is compelling is the same sort of evidence that we showed that smoking causes lung cancer. It's called epidemiology. It's where we look at real-world exposure of humans to Paraquat, either because they were applicators, for example, or in rural communities who were accidentally exposed through ambient air and dust in houses, etc. And we look at patterns of disease and compare it to controls, groups of people who haven't been exposed. And that multiple groups from independent areas of the world have shown that Paraquat is associated with a roughly threefold increase in risk of developing Parkinson's disease.
5: You mentioned other countries. Indeed, it's banned in about 70 countries?
6: Correct. So the European Union, And also, actually, and the UK, and interestingly, China. Yet China is the country that makes Paraquat.
5: I thought so,
6: but they
5: yes.
6: have banned it. They banned it in their own country.
5: Oh, that's interesting. Now, 2 years ago, the APVMA said there was insufficient evidence. Has much changed in the past 2 years?
6: I have read the report from the APVMA from 2 years ago, and they failed to cite all of those studies that I just told you about. I do not understand why all these large epidemiological studies, the same sort of studies that show that smoking causes lung cancer, asbestos is bad for you, they have not included these major studies, bar one or two, from their literature review. I don't understand why that would be the case. They have included a major study that was actually conducted by the chemical companies, but they haven't included these other studies, and I'm unsure why that is.
5: Now, some farmers argue it's safe to use if you follow the labelling instructions and take precautions such as heavy-duty personal protective equipment, locked storage to prevent accidental ingestion or exposure. What would you say to farmers who want to continue to use Paraquat?
6: There's actually no evidence that any degree of precaution prevents the sort of exposure that would cause Parkinson's disease. That's the first thing to say. The second issue is that it's not just farmers wearing PPE that are at risk of developing this condition from exposure in rural communities. It is everyone. It is the farmers' families, their children, people living in nearby houses, schools. So PPE may or may not protect the applicator. What about everyone else? And this is a condition with a long lead time. So we know that children growing up in rural communities are at increased risk of developing Parkinson's disease later on. That's been a long known fact. And now we know one of the reasons why that might be.
5: I wonder, do you often feel that some of your patients have been exposed to this sort of chemical and that's caused their disease?
6: Oh, look, it's always hard in an individual to make a determination of what the actual cause was. But of course, not everyone knows that they've been exposed to Paraquat. I mean, I have had a few people who told me that they've had a high level of exposure accidentally, sure. But we're talking about something more sinister and insidious. We're talking about Paraquat in the air, Paraquat in the water supply when it falls on the roof and ends up in your drinking water, Paraquat in dust that then goes into the house. People are not going to be aware of that sort of exposure. But this is where the epidemiological studies come into play. This is where large-scale science has been able to show this association.
5: Dr. Thevathasan, thank you so much for speaking to Country Today.
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12: Damaging hailstorms can destroy entire crops, and they're likely to increase in southeast Australia due to climate change. Dr. Tim Rawpack is from the University of New South Wales Institute of Climate Risk and Response. Tim, welcome to Country Today. Why will climate change increase damaging hailstorms?
13: So in this particular study that we've just published, we looked at changes in the ingredients that you need to get a hailstorm. So in the atmosphere, you need to have a lot of instability. That means you have a lot of warm air near the surface and cool air up high. You need to have a lot of moisture. You need thunderstorms to occur that have the power to generate these large hailstones that can then cause damage on the surface. So we looked at changes in those ingredients. And what we found was that in projected future simulations, those ingredients move further southwards in the southern hemisphere, further northwards in the northern hemisphere, so poleward. And so that's why we see the increase in southeast Australia.
12: Not only more frequent, but larger hailstones as well.
13: So in our study, we looked only at frequency. So we're talking about frequency, but there has been another study published recently by Zhang et al. From Peking University, and they looked at severity, and they found, yes, some increases in severity also, yes.
12: 26 major crop types were looked at globally. What did you find?
13: So we took the approach that we kept the crops growing in the same place and at the same times of year, and we asked the question, How would the hail risk change if the hazards change in the way that the simulation show? And what we found was that it's the winter crops that see the largest increases in risk, because we see a shift in the hail season where you get decreases in frequency in hail conditions in summer and some increases in winter. So it's the winter crops where we really see the increases in risk, and that's also true in Southeast Australia.
12: But it's not going to be any easier to predict hail storms.
13: No. So here we're looking at future projections, which I have to say are quite far into the future. We're looking at 2 and 3 degrees of warming, which, although perhaps not as far as we would hope, is still decades, years away. Predicting hailstorms in the short term is still a really tricky business, because a lot of the time the conditions that you need to get hail are present, but you don't get hail because the storm doesn't kick off. So those kinds of forecasting, we need to do further work and understand the real processes that are going on inside the thunderstorms to be able to predict those better. And at the moment, our best chance of seeing hailstorms coming is to look at the radar, for example, that as the Bureau of Meteorology does.
12: Even so, there's not a lot anyone can do about it.
13: Well, when we're talking in climate terms, I think there are things we can do in reducing greenhouse gas emissions, and that's still the best way to blunt the most damaging effects of climate change, and I would put this in that category as well. When we're looking at farms, you still need to remember that hailstorms are relatively localized. So farms that have larger areas might escape damage to all of the crops. But yes, it is a tricky problem. Once the hail is there, it's very difficult to protect against. Yeah.
12: And it also obviously has implications for insurance of crops.
13: Yes, so insurance companies are, of course, interested in understanding the risk as we move from year to year, and also into a future where climate change is having an effect. So this work helps us to understand the way that the hazard is changing. Of course, when it comes to risk, there's also other parts which are exposure and vulnerability. So exposure is whether the assets are in the way of the risk, and vulnerability is how vulnerable they are to damage from that risk. So insurance pricing takes into account all three of those pillars.
12: Thank you so much for joining us and explaining it to us.
13: Thank you for having me.
12: Dr. Tim Rawpack is from the University of New South Wales Institute of Climate Risk and Response. Still to come on Country Today, a farmer who's hosted a wind farm and says it's been a financial lifesaver for his family.
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12: While the renewables debate continues to divide many regional areas, for some farmers, becoming a host has been a financial lifesaver. Country Today's Jade Egan spoke with Charlie Prell, a former sheep farmer and wind farm host at Goulburn in southeast New South Wales. He says the turbines protected his family from bankruptcy during the height of the millennium drought.
25: We're talking 25 years ago when we were first approached. It was 25 years of agony. The turbines were approved in 2004. We started getting paid for those turbines in 2010, and the turbines were actually eventually built in 2018. From the day that the payments started coming in 2010, my farm changed from a broken down traditional farm with tired or out of date assets into a viable, economically viable, environmentally sustainable, that employed two local people. No-brainer, really.
26: Did it take some convincing, or was it because you were at a point of desperation to say yes to hosting?
25: No, what took a long time was getting a fair payment schedule for not only for me but for my neighbours and the community I lived in, and that took a couple of years at least, if not more. But the initial decision, as I said, was a no-brainer. And I was really adamant that my neighbours, were given an opportunity to participate in the remuneration for the wind farm.
26: What is it that makes it so divisive?
25: I think there's two things. The primary opposition comes from fear of the unknown. 20 years ago, there was a lot of fear about the unknown. There weren't many wind farms in Australia. There is now, so that's dissipated a little bit, but the fear of the unknown is palpable out in the bush. And the other driver of the resistance was jealousy. People that could see that I was going to gain substantial income and wanted a part of that, and I get that. So, as I said, I was a really strong advocate for a thing called benefit sharing, where not just the hosts like me, but the others around the wind farm particularly, or the solar farm, received money for that remuneration, not compensation.
26: How did you position yourself, and by the sounds of things, your neighbours, to get a seat at the table?
25: Well, we insisted that that was the case. One of the best things about renewables is that the renewable industry can't build a thing on farms in Australia unless the people that host that infrastructure want it. It's a big difference between renewables and fossil fuels, apart from the climate impacts. So nobody is going to build a wind farm on anybody's farm unless that farmer wants the infrastructure there.
26: That was 25 years ago that you said yes to hosting renewables on your family farm.
25: Mm-hmm.
26: Where are we now?
25: Well, as I said, we went through a long protracted process. Ended up, my father, my elderly father, passed away in 2022. He had a stroke before that in 2019. And we went through a complicated succession planning process after he passed away, my family, my siblings and I. And we decided we were going to sell the farm. Because I was 65 and I'd had enough of the slog of farming and wanted to do other things. I didn't retire from life, I just retired from farming. We sold the farm. Interestingly, a lot of the opponents to the wind turbines that were on my property and three other properties as well. A lot of the opponents to that project were saying you'll never be able to sell it because of the wind turbines. The real estate agent that we used estimated that we were somewhere between $800,000 and $1 million better off from the sale because of the presence of the wind turbines and the passive income stream they were generating. That was a really instructive, actually, moment for me, because I think it's probably the first, if not one of the first times, the main part of a wind farm has been sold into the, on the market. So we achieved a great result.
26: Just finally, if you could take a look at what you think the trajectory would have been had you have resisted the transition and what you chose to do and I guess, embrace it, what would the difference be?
25: Well, I can actually tell you what the difference is, because in the middle of the Millennium Drought in 2005, 2006, 2007, we tried to sell 1,000 acres of our land in the middle of that drought. So the market was really flat then, and we couldn't sell it. Nobody wanted to buy it. It wasn't a matter of how much we could get for it. It was a matter that nobody wanted to take an offer on it. That we would have been bankrupt, basically. And we were good farmers. We ran sheep and cattle, and we ran a not a regenerative system, but a very low input system. So the land was in pretty good shape in the middle of that drought. The main lesson I learned physically wasn't what would it be like. It was actually, this is what it is like. And that'll be repeated. That process will be repeated across Australia. It always been repeated across Europe and the British Isles, because wind turbines and solar panels and even transmission lights are part of the renewable energy future. They're not going away because they're the cheapest option. And it's a matter of how we do the transition from fossil fuels to renewables, not whether it's going to happen or not. And we need to be really, really clear as regional communities. We need to be really, really clear that we want an equitable share, a fair share of the proceeds from these new generators.
12: Retired sheep farmer and wind farm host Charlie Prill from Goulburn in New South Wales, speaking with Country Today's Jade Egan.
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4: 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I'm Natasha Lobbin with today's report. A total of 28,330 head were offered on Auctions Plus this week, up 3% on the previous week, with a strong clearance rate of 94%, up 7 percentage points. The Auctions Plus Restock a Lamb Indicator, or ARLI, eased 22 cents to 1,443 cents a kilo dressed weight. First cross ewe lambs were among the standout performers, averaging $375 a head and reaching a high of $454 a head, up $26 on the week. Merino ewe lambs also showed strength, averaging $277 a head, up $83. Scandin lamb, composite other breed ewes averaged $432 a head, up $16, and station rated merino ewes firm $27 to average $271 a head. Crossbred lambs averaged 644 cents a kilo dressed weight across 2,728 head offered, easing 11 cents on the week, with a 93% clearance. Merino weather lambs average 581 cents a kilo from 7,384 head, up 12 cents, clearing at 100%. Composite and other breed lambs average 599 cents a kilo from 990 head, softening 88 cents on the week, but still clearing at 100%. Joy ewes accounted for 10,151 head this week, averaging $343 a head and clearing at 89%, compared with 83 the previous week. Non-station mated ewes totaled 1,364 head, averaging $241 a head, with a 69% clearance, improved from 76% last week. Scandin lamb merino ewes were the dominant joined ewe category, with 4,304 head offered, averaging $328 a head and returning a 98% clearance. New South Wales dominated supply this week, contributing 16,793 head, or 59% of total offerings, more than doubling last week's figure, with a 131% lift. Processors accounted for 2% of purchases. That concludes today's market update, brought to you by Auctions Plus, dedicated to connecting ag.
3: To the wool auctions, the Eastern Market Indicator is up 9 at 1,973 cents a kilogram. To the Northern Region sales, the Northern Market Indicator is up 11 at 2,046 cents a kilogram. A total offering of 2,575 with 1.3% passed in. 19 micron up 11 at 2,435. 21 micron saw no sale. 23 micron saw no sale. To the Southern Region sales now, the Southern Market Indicator is up 7 at 1,924 cents a kilogram. A total offering of 6,110 with 5.7% passed in. 19 micron up 19 at 2,422. 21 micron up 6 at 2,196. 23 micron saw no sale. And those figures are from the Australian Wool Exchange. And with the Grain Report, here's Joe Boyle from Pro Farmer Grain.
5: Local grain markets are generally steady on Wednesday, while canola prices were mixed. Looking at international markets, US wheat futures increased following technical trading as market participants noted tighter supply. Corn futures had modest early gains that held across all contracts except the July contract as forecast thunderstorms in the US corn belt pressured prices. US soybean futures rose as traders took advantage of recent lower prices, firming positions ahead of the June WASDE report. And canola futures lifted, supported by strength in the Chicago soy complex as heavy rains delay seeding in parts of Western Canada. CBOT July 26 wheat was up $3 per tonne to $308 per tonne. ICE July 26 canola was up $10 per tonne to $785 per tonne. And MATIF August 26 canola was up $15 per tonne to $870 per tonne. These comments are general in nature and may not be relevant to your specific situation. You should consider the relevant product disclosure statements and seek independent advice before purchasing any financial products.
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12: That's it for this Thursday edition of Country Today. I'll be back again with you tomorrow morning at 6:30. Have a lovely afternoon and we'll catch up then.
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2: 14 degrees in Melbourne, partly cloudy tomorrow, a top of 19. It's 1 o'clock. Good afternoon, I'm Stephanie Wacklewig. Police hunting a prisoner who escaped nearly 2 months ago have released new CCTV of the fugitive as they plead for the public's help to find him. Ora Joel Rukach fled in a dark-coloured Toyota Land Cruiser when he attended a large funeral at Keilor East Cemetery on a supervised visit in April. The 47-year-old was on remand for drug importation and is known to have connections to Albanian organised crime groups. Detective Acting Inspector Simon Pingelli says they've attended 20 addresses looking for him and don't believe he's fled overseas.
3: We went and spoke to the 20 or so people at the addresses that we spoke to. There's indications that, yes, he is still within the Melbourne area. We know he has strong ties to family within St Albans and in the Sunbury areas. He's got a former ex-wife and children.
2: A man suspected of assisting Rukach was arrested at Melbourne Airport this morning but released without charge. It's unclear when the Vic Roads website will be fully functioning again. Motorists have been unable to pay registrations or licence renewals, while some driving tests will be rescheduled due to a system upgrade to the website over the weekend. Jacinta Allen says motorists still have other options.
4: You can call the call centre. If you can go into a physical customer service centre for those transactions to take place. It's frustrating for people who are used to being able to use these transactions.
2: The Prime Minister is continuing to downplay the surge in One Nation's popularity as the party adds almost $2 million to its war chest. The minor party launched the Fire the Liar campaign, criticising Labor and Anthony Albanese over his broken election promises. The first moving billboard has started rolling out in Mr Albanese's Sydney electorate. The PM says it's easy to come up with slogans, but it's harder to come up and execute policy.
5: You need to govern a country in a way that looks after the full range of policy suites with solutions, not just identifying problems, but importantly coming up with solutions.
2: A second night of violent protests have erupted on the streets of Belfast, described as a war zone. It comes after a 30-year-old Sudanese asylum seeker was charged over an attempted beheading. In finance, the All Ords down 36 points, the dollar buying 70 US cents.
6: If you're not shopping at Premix King Portland, you're getting ripped off. Head in and see the friendly staff on Percy Street to get your weekend sorted with the king of weekly specials.
2: Melbourne hasn't given any thought towards Brody Majacek returning to the field this season. The Demons forward is back home after undergoing surgery for a fractured neck on Monday night. Last night, the AFL Tribunal cleared Billy Frampton over the awkward tackle which caused the injury. Coach Stephen King says it was one of the worst things he'd seen happen on the football field.
7: Oh, it was pretty bad, yeah. I've seen some lower limb injuries in my time that are a bit pretty horrific as well, but that one was next level in terms of potential of serious repercussions. So, reflecting on it, it was pretty eerie, and moving on with the game didn't seem like the right thing to do at the time.
2: England cricket captain Ben Stokes has been dropped for the second test against New Zealand. It comes as he's being investigated by the England and Wales Cricket Board over a nightclub incident. And the Knicks trail the Spurs 75-90 at three-quarter time in Game 4 of the NBA Finals. The Knicks lead the best-of-seven series 2-1. That's the latest news and sport.
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11: I'm Pat Gordon with your local news headlines. Southern Grampian Shire Council has released the concept designs for Hamilton's new community hub, library and civic square for public feedback. An info session will be held at the Hamilton Cinema on Wednesday evening. Feedback can also be provided online or in person at the community hub pop-up in Grey Street. In other news, speeding drivers accounted for the majority of offences detected across the Southern Grampians during the King's Birthday Road Policing Operation Regal. 30 drivers were nabbed for speeding, while other infringements included a drink driver, mobile phone user, and two unlicensed drivers. And that's local news.
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14: Your 4-day forecast for Western Victoria. Mostly sunny today with light winds. We'll get down to a low of 8 degrees tonight. For Friday, there is a strong wind warning for the west coast. We'll be cloudy with a slight chance of a shower with northerlies increasing 25 to 40k in the middle of the day. Expect a top of 18 tomorrow. Saturday, rain forecast from the morning and into the afternoon with a top of 16 degrees, and Sunday, mostly sunny and 14.
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14: It's 14 degrees.
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81 AM and 92.9 FM 3HA News Talk, and only the hits you love with the Beatles. And it was back this week in 1965 that the Queen announced that the Beatles would be awarded MBE medals, which upset previous recipients, and it was being handed out to mere pop stars. Lennon, of course, would famously return his MBE medal to the Queen with a letter that read, "I am returning this MBE in protest against Britain's involvement in the Nigeria-Biafra thing, against our support of America and Vietnam, and against cold turkey slipping down the charts." Sounds like a John Lennon thing to say, that's for sure. You got Afternoons with Steve Dragon on the way, also The Cause, right after this from The Proclaimers on 3HA. When I

0: 81 AM and 92.9 FM, the 3H. It's Afternoons with Steve. Got some Rod Stewart and the Divinyls on the way for you, but the Morning Rush with Sean and various members of Monkey's family and friends circle this week. And this morning, Sean caught up with sports guru Jared Whateley in regards to yesterday's Neil Danaher's state funeral.
1: So 5,000 attended, football dignitaries, the leaders of the country and the state, footy fans of all persuasions there to say their final farewells. It was a beautiful state funeral. It went for a couple of hours and we heard the Prime Minister, the Premier, but then more emotionally, the family, Jan, his wife, and his children who we've come to know, and the grandkids as well. And then there were Melbourne players from his time as coach and friends from down the farm, and it was beautifully staged. And the final speaker was Chris Fagan, who did such a lovely job. He says he owes his job in footy to Neil Danaher and the decision to hire him out of Tasmania to be one of his crew at Melbourne. So yeah, it was lovely and very emotional. Some of the stories that were told. It was that nice blend of, it was part roast, which I think was needed for the spirit, but then obviously the compounding sadness that he is lost and taken from the MCG for the last time in the hearse and driven up Danaher way. So part of the MCG is now always cast in Neil's memory.
0: Yeah, an appropriate send-off for a man whose legacy extends far beyond what he did on the field, that's for sure. The Morning Rush, back tomorrow from 6 on 3HA.
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0: 981 AM and 92.9 FM, 3HA. It is News Talk and only the hits you love. You got Afternoons with Steve. G'day to you. Now, in the modern day world, you can get around the world in 31 hours. I mean, you wouldn't see anything except the airport and the inside of a plane. That's not particularly exciting. However, back in Jules Verne's classic tale, Around the World in 80 Days, Phileas Fogg did it to win a bet. Did he win it? Well, you could see it live on stage, brought to life by the Portland CMA Theatre Group. 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They got four shows only at the Portland Arts Centre in Glenelg Street from Thursday, June 25th through to Sunday, the 28th. And if you want to check it out, a bit of live theatre, it's great. It's good for the soul, I always find. 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

0: Daddy Who?
1: 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Your 2 o'clock update moments away. More of the hits you love lined up. A bit of an Aussie double shot. First one from Richard Clapton.
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18: 15 degrees in Melbourne, partly cloudy tomorrow, a top of 19. It's 2 o'clock. Good afternoon, I'm Stephanie Wackleweg. A serial youth offender is facing life behind bars in the first major test of the Allen government's adult time for violent crime laws. The 16-year-old has had 388 charges struck out and had been granted bail 50 times by the age of 14. He's now been charged over a home invasion at Mount Waverley, where he allegedly filmed a mum being terrorised by masked thugs as she gripped her newborn baby. Asked how confident she is that the laws will stand up, Premier Jacinta Allen wouldn't say.
0: Because there's got to be consequences. And that's our very clear message, that there has to be consequences. So we'll let this court, this individual matter, run its course, because I do not want to prejudice a court matter that is underway right now.
18: One Nation will pursue an audit of donations to its Fire the Liar campaign, which has raised almost $2 million. Moving billboards have started rolling out across the Prime Minister's Sydney electorate, accusing him of breaking election promises. Anthony Albanese had raised concerns the donations may not be legitimate. One Nation official James Ashby says the party is making sure everything is above board.
6: We've made the decision this morning that we'll get the website independently audited by a forensics team, and they can actually give a stat deck to state that the website is real, the money's real, the count is real, and let's just put that one to bed.
18: An Auditor General's report has raised questions about the use of road safety cameras. It found Victoria Police's process for identifying camera sites is not well designed and it does not record decisions consistently. Road Policing Assistant Commissioner Mick Herman says they are working on more effective targeting.
19: It's tricky, of course. Most accidents are as a result of single issues of non-compliance. So when we are distracted, when we speed, and when we're impaired because we're tired or drug and alcohol affected, that doesn't happen at the same place every time. And linking it to accident data, I think, is probably a flawed approach.
18: JB Hi-Fi will refund about 200 customers after the consumer watchdog raised concerns it may have misled people. The ACCC claims the retailer promoted 17 products as having been discounted from a previously higher price when that wasn't the case. Commissioner Luke Woodward says it's decided against court action due to circumstances of the blunder.
20: JB Hi-Fi agreed to resolve the matter with us quickly. These were technical or human error breaches. So we considered it a reasonable resolution in this case to get a quick consumer refund outcome and not take further court action.
18: In finance, the All Ords down 24 points, the dollar buying 70 US cents.
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18: The New York Knicks have completed the greatest comeback in NBA Finals history. Trailing the Spurs by as much as 29 points in Game 4, they won by one. OG Anunoby tipping in the winning basket with a second left on the clock. Here's the call from ESPN at Madison Square Garden.
22: Brunson gets it. Fires up a three. Shot no good. The tip, it's gone! It's gone! It's gone! With 1.2 remaining. Knicks take the lead. OG Anunoby, and it's 107-106. Bedlam here at the Garden. They can't believe it.
18: The Knicks lead the series 3-1. Melbourne forward Brody Majacek has returned home after delicate neck surgery. The Demons aren't sure if he'll return to the field this season. And Socceroos striker Mo Touré has missed training ahead of Sunday's World Cup clash with Turkey. That's the latest news and sport.
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24: I'm Pat Gordon with your local news headlines. Concept designs for Hamilton's new community hub, library and civic square have been released by council for public feedback. Mayor Dennis Heslin said a key feature of the proposed community hub is an expanded library designed to support learning, creativity and connection for people of all ages.
25: A lot of the consultation that we've done in the lead up to this has been through the youth. We've asked, you know, what do you want in a library? And it's, you know, for different generations, libraries mean different things.
24: Briefly to sport, and Southwest District A-grade netball will return for round 8 on Saturday with a top 4 clash between ladder leaders Terandara and Dartmoor to highlight proceedings. And that's local news.
26: There's a certain green frog that's been doing the rounds of the Southwest for years. You can see this green frog on the trucks from Parfrey Plumbing and their sheds
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26: Why a green frog? Why not? 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
1: 3HA weather.
4: Your 4-day forecast for Western Victoria. Mostly sunny today with light winds. We'll get down to a low of 8 degrees tonight. For Friday, there is a strong wind warning for the west coast. We'll be cloudy with a slight chance of a shower with northerlies increasing 25 to 40k in the middle of the day. Expect a top of 18 tomorrow. Saturday, rain forecast from the morning and into the afternoon with a top of 16 degrees. And Sunday, mostly sunny and 14.
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4: Currently 15 degrees.
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7: Could you move the Chimera? 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

0: 981 AM and 92.9 FM at 3HA. You've got afternoons with Steve of the Eagles on the way for you. Also throwing a bit of Madonna as well. But police members Andy Summers and Stuart Copeland have settled their dispute with Sting over unpaid royalties for Every Breath You Take, receiving millions of pounds. Merry Christmas. Ironically, it's a song that nearly didn't make their final album, Synchronicity, as Andy Summers explains.
1: You know, that song, Every Breath You Take, was going in the trash. We didn't like it. Stuart and Sting could not agree on where the drums and bass were going to sit with the song. And it wasn't going to make it onto the album. But we, you know, we needed the material. And, you know, the famous story is Sting just turned to me and said, well, go on, go in there, make it your own. You know, of course, I had all this sort of stuff under my fingers. I mean, I was the police stylist, guitarist, if you like. And I went in and I got that lick almost. It was like one take. Everybody stood up and

0: 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It is Afternoons with Steve. G'day to you. Round 14 gets underway in the AFL tonight, live on 3HA. The Bulldogs taking on the Crows live from Marvel Stadium. We'll bring you the pre-game from 6pm. First bounce from 7:30pm. Should be an absolute blockbuster. Both teams very, very desperate to win. And you can get a full rundown of game broadcast times across this weekend on our show page at 3ha.com.au. More of the hits you love on the way from the Pretty Woman soundtrack. I better go west and I'll pour some sugar on me and call me cornflakes. One of my favourite bands from the 80s and 90s, Def Leppard, coming up in a couple of songs' time on 3HA.
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0: Bomber. We have a Houston. It's 3HA, News Talking Only, the hits you love. You got Afternoons with Steve. G'day. I hope you feel a mighty fine on a Thursday. The weekend beckons. Something you want to put in your diary for the following weekend is the Western's Football Netball Club Goods and Services Auction. Who doesn't love an auction? I may have just bought a car. Don't know what I was bidding for on that one. Anyway, it's going to be a big night of laughs, trivia and fundraising with the Western's Football Netball Club out at Alexandra Park, Saturday, June 20. Now, the doors open at 6:30 with the trivia starting at 7. Cost is $10 per person or tables of up to 6. Now, there'll be some massive auctions up for grabs, incredible items across beauty, lifestyle and unique experiences and trades. 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

0: 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Elton John's Your Song. I wonder if he ever used that song as a pickup line. Like, hey, I've written a song that's your song. It's a bit like the old joke where you just say, hey, I bet you $50 I've got your name tattooed on my arm. And the tattoo just says, your name. Need to get out more. You got your news on the way in the next hour after 3:30. We'll catch up with Karen Stevens with the Casterton Community Roundup. We'll kick off your hour with the Pointer Sisters. If you're excited for that, we'll go with the Cars. We'll shine the spotlight on the year 1997 on the way after 3 on 3HA.
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12: 16 degrees in Melbourne, partly cloudy tomorrow, a top of 19. It's 3 o'clock. Good afternoon, I'm Stephanie Wacklewick. Police say a prisoner managed to escape while on a supervised visit to a funeral in April because it was such a large service. Orajol Rukjaj fled Keilor East Cemetery, where around 300 mourners are gathered in a dark-coloured Toyota Land Cruiser and hasn't been seen since. Police believe the 47-year-old, who is known to have connections to Albanian organised crime groups is still hiding in Melbourne. Detective Acting Inspector Simon Pengelly says a man suspected of assisting him was arrested at Melbourne Airport, but he's been released without charge.
13: Police believe that there would have been some planning. That's probably why the person was arrested this morning. He had also visited Rookage within prison. So the fact that this Land Cruiser turned up right next to the actual funeral procession, there would have been some sort of planning.
12: Police do not believe Rukaji is a danger to the community. Premier Jacinta Allen has refused to confirm whether she's spoken to any of her colleagues about her leadership. Her deputy Ben Carroll declared yesterday the leadership position is not vacant amid ongoing speculation of internal dissatisfaction with Jacinta Allen. The Premier wouldn't say whether she'd spoken to any of her MPs about the matter since then.
14: I speak to my colleagues all the time.
15: About
14: by
15: your
14: speaking to
15: though?
14: My. No, well, we're focused on working people and families.
12: Every 3 and 4 year old in Victoria will be offered screening for autism and developmental delays to help families who are shifted off the NDIS. Under the new Thriving Kids program, clinicians will assess all children for developmental concerns and refer those requiring support to state-run services. Children and Disability Minister Lizzie Blanthorne says there will be 2 new assessments, one before they enter kindergarten and one before school, by 2028.
16: We want to make sure that through those 10 key ages and stages visits and the 2 new and additional Thriving Kids assessments, that we can pick up on any developmental delay or difference that might mean that a child needs particular support.
12: One Nation has launched an independent audit into its Fire the Liar campaign to prove its website donations are legitimate. The minor party launched the fundraising blitz yesterday and has already raised almost $2 million. The Prime Minister has questioned the legitimacy of the donations, and in a bid to deal with the concerns, One Nation has decided to pursue an audit into the campaign. In finance, the All Ords up 1 point, the dollar buying 70 US cents.
17: If you're not shopping at Premix King Portland, you're getting ripped off. Head in and see the friendly staff on Percy Street to get your weekend sorted with the king of weekly specials.
12: The AFL has confirmed a new 3-year extension for South Australia to host Gather Round. It comes after a record 270,000 fans turned out for this year's footy festival. CEO Andrew Dillon says Adelaide deserves the new deal.
18: Being able to take the game to the regions, to be able to use Norwood Oval, and I think it's everything that Adelaide and South Australia brings has made it the perfect home for Gather Round, and that's why it was a bit of a no-brainer to extend it for at least the 3 years that we've done.
12: Mystery surrounds Mo Touré's absence from Socceroos training on the eve of the World Cup. A Socceroos spokesperson played down injury concerns, saying the first-choice striker is expected to train tomorrow. Australia begins its campaign against Turkey in Vancouver on Sunday afternoon. The New York Knicks have beaten the San Antonio Spurs by 1 point to take a 3-1 lead in the NBA Finals Series. And Australia has won the toss and is batting first in the second men's one-dayer against Bangladesh in Dhaka. That's the latest news and sport.
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22: I'm Pat Gordon with your local news headlines. Southern Grampian Shire Council has released the concept designs for Hamilton's new community hub, library and civic square for public feedback. An info session will be held at the Hamilton Cinema on Wednesday evening. Feedback can also be provided online or in person at the community hub pop-up in Grey Street. In other news, speeding drivers accounted for the majority of offences detected across the Southern Grampians during the King's Birthday road policing Operation Regal. 30 drivers were nabbed for speeding, while other infringements included a drink driver, mobile phone user and 2 unlicensed drivers. And that's local news.
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0: Your 4-day forecast for Western Victoria. Mostly sunny today with light winds. We'll get down to a low of 8 degrees tonight. For Friday, there is a strong wind warning warning for the west coast. Will be cloudy with a slight chance of a shower, with northerlies increasing 25 to 40k in the middle of the day. Expect a top of 18 tomorrow. Saturday, rain forecast from the morning and into the afternoon with a top of 16 degrees. And Sunday, mostly sunny and 14.
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0: 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Let's go back to 1997 now. It was the year of the Thredbo landslide that claimed 18 lives. Remember that? The movie Titanic ruled the box office and a sheep called Dolly was cloned. But also significantly was the sudden death of Princess Diana in a car crash in Paris.
1: Confirmation from our very own Foreign Secretary, Robin Cook, who's in the Far East

0: killed in that car accident in Paris just a few hours ago. There had been extreme concern that Diana was very seriously injured when she was taken from the wreckage. There was a news blackout, to all intents and purposes, for a significant amount of time. Confirmation from the Interior Minister from Paris for a short time. And now there is confirmation that Diana, Princess of Wales, has died.
1: Now, I was on air on a radio station in Perth, WA, when that news came through. And to this day, I've never had an experience on the radio quite like it. The phone board lit up with people just crying down the phone. I've never experienced such an overwhelming collective sense of grief. It was just an iconic, significant moment in history, to be perfectly honest. Also from 1997, The Verve, Bittersweet Symphony. It's Afternoons with Steve on 3HR.

0: 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He originally did audition for the band, nailed it, played every song perfectly. However, the band ultimately chose CC DeVille because Slash flat out refused to look into the camera and say, "Hi, I'm Slash," for their planned pop-style stage introductions, which he found a bit too corny. Kind of get the feeling it worked out all right for Slash. I've got the Casterton Community Roundup with Karen Stevens in three songs' time, and I'll throw in some Duran Duran and get your dancing shoes on for I Can Tina Turner.
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2: And joining me now, barely, because her voice is just absolutely rubbish after a big weekend, it's Karen Stevens, and a massive weekend at the 30th Australian Kelpie Muster. How are you? How are you feeling? It was a big weekend.
3: Yeah, it certainly was a big weekend. My voice is a bit squeaky. I'm really sorry, Steve. But
2: sorry, the dogs can hear you.
3: The meeting was even more interesting yesterday as well. But look, a massive weekend, and congratulations to everybody involved. It just went seamlessly from Thursday, Friday, Saturday, Sunday, and then, of course, on Monday as well. So it's just amazing. We're all exhausted, but we're all happy.
2: Yeah, big shout-out to Boof, who won the Kelpie Dash in a time of 5.05. Dusty in the high jump at 2.520. I saw that on Facebook. That was amazing.
3: And that was amazing.
2: And Nelly in the hill climb, a time of 33.50, won by 50.5 there, and the triathlon won by Charlie. So congratulations to those dogs. And
3: that's
2: those,
3: the second year in a row that Charlie's won. He's going to go for a hat trick and go into the Hall of Fame next year if he does it again.
2: Yeah, Charlie for the three-peat. Yep. Bring it on, boy. There you go. He's training now for the 31st Australian Kelpie Muster as we speak. And, of course, the working dog auction was on the Sunday. Total turnover, $475,500, which puts the total for the 30 years just shy of $5 million, and a couple of big prizes went with that.
3: Absolutely, Steve. So, you know, amazing figures. I know people are always amazed at the sort of figures we get. The top price dog went for $23,500, wow. But we had just shy of 20 ticking over in the teens there. So really boosted our turnover for this year with an average price of $9,144. For a working dog.
2: Bargain. How many did
3: Absolute
2: you buy?
3: Bargain. None.
2: Put them on the council. Got a couple of vacancies.
3: You know, great weekend. You know, thank all our sponsors. We started with you know, on Friday afternoon at the town hall, Steve, and got the momentum going, and it didn't stop. We had a great celebration of our 30 years on Saturday night. We had John Lawson back, Henry Lawson, that some people will know, came back. He was one of our first auctioneers, and Ken Bibby, back as well as one of our auctioneers, and some really familiar faces back at the 30th celebration. But was a great night had by all, and you know, we turned around and did the auction on Sunday, which was a highly successful event.
2: Indeed, and now you can start preparing for next year.
3: We're just cleaning up and clean up first and pack up and thank all of our sponsors and do all those things. And, yep, we'll hit replay and do it all again next year.
2: Sounds good. Well, Karen, we will catch up with you next week with some events that are coming up out in Casterton, and we'll speak to you then.
3: Sounds like a plan.
0: The Casterton Community Roundup.
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0: 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It's Afternoons with Steve. G'day to you. More of the hits you love lined up with Prince Rogers Nelson.
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0: Oh, that sounds like a celebration. Bit of Cool in the Gang on the way, as well as Pat Benatar after 4 on 3HA.
2: Hello, it's Len Johns. 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
13: 18 degrees in Melbourne, partly cloudy tomorrow, a top of 19. It's 4 o'clock. Good afternoon, I'm Stephanie Wagler-Wig. Police are ramping up their search for a prisoner who escaped nearly 2 months ago, releasing new CCTV of the fugitive. Kiara Parker reports.
14: Oriel Rukaj managed to escape at his brother's funeral, where about 300 people were attending, while on a supervised visit back in April. He fled Keilor East Cemetery in a dark-coloured Toyota Land Cruiser and hasn't been seen since. The 47-year-old is known to have connections to Albanian organised crime groups. A man suspected of assisting Rukaj was arrested at Melbourne Airport this morning, but he's been released without charge. Detective Acting Inspector Simon Pengelly says after attending 20 addresses looking for him and speaking to associates and family members, police believe Rukaj is still hiding in Melbourne.
15: The charges that he was facing was drug-related, no charges of violence. Don't believe that he's a danger to the community.
14: Kiara Parker, Melbourne.
13: A Paran resident is fuming after Stonington Council ordered the removal of a decades-old hedge outside their home. The lush hedge provided privacy and helped shield residents in the Art Deco block from noise along the busy Greville Street. Kaylin has told Jackie Felgate residents were forced to act on a council complaint that it was encroaching on a public footpath.
16: We're all for safe, accessible footpaths. Like, everyone's about that. You need to be able to get a pram down there, wheelchair, etc. This is one of the widest sections on the entire of Greville Street, and they just targeted us for whatever reason. So, it's such a shame.
13: Premier Jacinta Allen has acknowledged the frustration for motorists following a major Vic Roads website outage. Motorists have been unable to pay registrations or licence renewals following a system upgrade over the weekend. The Premier says it's still unclear when the website will be fully functioning again, but Vic Roads is working as quickly as it can to restore services.
17: I can appreciate this is frustrating for people who are used to using the online features and functions. You can still get all of those support services through, whether it's through going into a customer centre, going through the call centre. So the services can still be delivered.
13: One Nation leader Pauline Hanson maintains all the donations to her Fire the Liar campaign are genuine. Labor and some opposition MPs have raised concerns about the legitimacy of fundraising blitz, which has now exceeded $2 million. The money is being used to fund an advertising campaign highlighting the Prime Minister's broken promises. Senator Hanson says it makes no sense for One Nation to accept dodgy donations.
18: Everyone who donates to it gets a receipt sent back to them, so very legitimate. Why would I call out the liar, buy the liar, then go and do something like that myself? It would destroy me.
13: In finance, the All Ords down 13 points, the dollar buying 70 US cents.
19: If you're not shopping at Premix King Portland, you're getting ripped off. Head in and see the friendly staff on Percy Street to get your weekend sorted with the king of weekly specials.
13: Melbourne has confirmed new recruits Lucas Cook and Joel Fitzgerald will make their AFL debut against Essendon on Saturday. The pair joined the Demons just 16 days ago via the mid-season draft. There are injury concerns for the Socceroos' first-choice striker on the eve of the FIFA World Cup. Mo Touré missed training ahead of Sunday's game against Turkey in Vancouver. Teammate Jordan Boss says they've got cover if Touré is unavailable.
20: You know, we have other players as well that can also play striker and stuff, but yeah, obviously to have Mo is really nice for us, but yeah.
13: The Knicks have fought back from 29 points to beat the Spurs by 1 in Game 4 of the NBA Finals. That's the latest news and sport.
21: If you or someone you love has been affected by cancer, call Cancer Council on 13 11 20 for information and support, because tackling cancer takes all of us.
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24: I'm Pat Gordon with your local news headlines. Concept designs for Hamilton's new community hub, library and civic square have been released by council for public feedback. Mayor Dennis Heslin said a key feature of the proposed community hub is an expanded library designed to support learning, creativity and connection for people of all ages.
25: A lot of the consultation that we've done in the lead up to this has been through the youth. We've asked, you know, what do you want in a library? And it's, you know, for different generations, libraries mean different things.
24: Briefly to sport, and Southwest District A grade netball will return for round 8 on Saturday with a top 4 clash between ladder leaders Terandara and Dartmoor to highlight proceedings. And that's local news.
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0: Your 4-day forecast for Western Victoria. Mostly sunny today with light winds. We'll get down to a low of 8 degrees tonight. For Friday, there is a strong wind warning for the west coast. We'll be cloudy with a slight chance of a shower, with northerlies increasing 25 to 40k in the middle of the day. Expect a top of 18 tomorrow. Saturday, rain forecast from the morning and into the afternoon with a top of 16 degrees. And Sunday, mostly sunny and 14.
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27: Afternoons with Steve on 3HA.

So you got afternoons with Steve. The Kangaroos at home this Saturday, taking on Warrnambool Blues at Melville Oval, while the Tigers are travelling down to Cobden. Must-win games for Hamo and Portland. And Phil and Brownie will be looking at all the local weekend sport this Saturday from 8 a.m. with the Sporting Pulse when it returns. Hamilton Mazda on 3HR.

0: Afternoons with Steve on 981 AM and 92.9 FM 3HA. A bit of Phil Collins and 10cc on the way for you, but it's time to, you know, dust off the ball gown, get the suit dry clean, because the emergency services ball is coming up on Saturday, June 20. Billed as a night to remember. And tickets are on sale right now. 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Premium four-course dinner. 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That's put on by Speckled Frog Catering. An inclusive drinks package. You don't have to worry about that. And then there's a seven-piece band as well to let you trip the light fantastic. It's hosted by WDHS, Police, Ambulance, Fire and Mental Health Services. But everyone is welcome. So get a bunch of friends together. 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

0: 81 AM and 92.9 FM, 3HA. It's Afternoons with Steve, with Sheryl Crow, who spent her early years touring the world as Michael Jackson's backup singer.
1: It was a really amazing experience on so many levels, one of which was getting to see the world and doing it in grand fashion, but also watching somebody in his fragility, but also in his divinity. I mean, there was no way you could refute the guy, that this guy was not like anybody else. Felt relationship with him. It's just strange and perplexing.
0: Yeah, being very diplomatic there, Sheryl Crow. 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

0: News talking only the hits you love on 3HA AFL Nation Live. In an hour's time, we'll go to Marvel Stadium for the Bulldogs taking on the Crows. 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
14: 14 degrees in Melbourne, partly cloudy tomorrow, a top of 19. It's 5 o'clock. Good afternoon. I'm Stephanie Wackler-Week. Police have released CCTV of two young men accused of bashing a rideshare driver. The 39-year-old was punched and kicked repeatedly by two passengers in Lower Plenty after cancelling their ride because they started smoking and using offensive language. Detective Senior Constable Patrick Mulcahy says it was a senseless act.
15: He was just trying to do his job, and as a result of having the audacity to request they stop smoking in his vehicle, was savagely beaten as a result.
14: Premier Jacinta Allen says she's not focused on political and fundraising campaigns by other parties as One Nation launches its Fire the Liar campaign. The first moving billboard has started rolling out in Anthony Albanese's Sydney electorate, criticising Labor and the Prime Minister of broken promises. The Premier says she's not concerned about a similar campaign targeting her.
4: When times are tough for working people and their families, we will always, Labor governments will always take the approach to step in, to step up. That's what I'm focused on, not political campaigns and fundraising activities of other political parties.
14: It's still unclear when the Vic Roads website will be fully functioning again. Motorists have been unable to pay registrations or licence renewals, while some driving tests will have to be rescheduled due to a system upgrade to the website over the weekend. It comes as the government continues to spruik its 20% off rego discount. Opposition leader Jess Wilson says it's embarrassing.
16: It's complete incompetence and mismanagement of the system. At the same time, the government's spruiking a 20% rego discount. You can't actually log online and pay for your registration.
14: The Prime Minister says he's deeply concerned about the escalating conflict between the US and Iran. America launched self-defense strikes on Iran for the second day in a row. President Donald Trump says the military action will continue unless Tehran signs on to a peace deal. Anthony Albanese is urging for a de-escalation.
17: Because of the human impact that it will have on people in the Middle East, but also the global impact it's having on global inflation and on our economy here, like every economy in the world is being impacted.
14: The Australian Privacy Commission has found Optus breached laws by failing to protect customers' personal information. The names, phone numbers and addresses of more than 50,000 people who had requested to be unlisted were found to be published in the White Pages. The telco has apologised, claiming to have introduced stronger controls. In finance, the All Ords down 20 at the close.
18: If you're not shopping at Premix King Portland, you're getting ripped off. Head in and see the friendly staff on Percy Street to get your weekend sorted with the king of weekly specials.
14: Melbourne will name two mid-season draftees and it's signed to face Essendon at the MCG on Saturday. The Demons confirming midfielder Joel Fitzgerald and key defender Lucas Cook are locked in to debut. Essendon will persist with playing star midfielder Zach Merritt in defence, despite criticism of his ball use last week. Interim coach Dean Solomon says he's also sticking with Ben Mackay in attack instead of the back line.
19: Yeah, at this point in time, absolutely. I think he's had a great presence up there. He's still learning the caper, leading patterns, where to position. He's got a good presence in the aerial contest. He's got good hands. He is a nice set shot at goal. So it makes a bit of sense to us. We felt like it's been a positive move the last 2 weeks.
14: Mo Touré has been a surprise absentee from Socceroos training ahead of Sunday's World Cup clash with Turkey. The Australian camp isn't clarifying why the first-choice striker missed the session, but expect him to train tomorrow. And the New York Knicks have made the greatest comeback in NBA Finals history, beating the San Antonio Spurs by 1 point to take a 3-1 lead in the series. That's the latest news and sport.
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22: How do you deal with a loss like that? I've lived those games before, but when it doesn't marry up with expectations and talent. So when you're just not good enough and you get beaten by the 100 points, 100 plus points, you're trying to not to motivate, you're trying to just keep everyone together. So, you know, there's little conversations going on in corners everywhere at the football club, whether it's the players, whether it's the coaches, whether it's your standards, whether it's your style of play. All those things start to get mentioned. You know, why aren't we better? What's happened to our list management? All those, that's not North, is it? That feels like it's North's different. North's what happened with our attitude on the weekend? What happened with our standards? What happened with, and potentially our style of play can be discussed, but you can't fix that in 5 days.
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23: 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Great confidence builder, and it would have given them enormous belief. 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And the Dogs at Marvel are so hard to tip against. So It's going to be close. Flip a coin. I'll go the Dogs just under a goal. Let's just go 1 point the Dogs.
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3: 3HA Weather.
24: Your four-day forecast for Western Victoria. Partly cloudy with light winds tonight and down to a low of 8 degrees. For Friday, there is a strong wind warning for the west coast. Will be partly cloudy with northerlies 25 to 35k. For Saturday, rain forecast from the morning and into the afternoon. A top of 15 degrees expected. And Sunday, partly cloudy with light winds and a top of 14. Tops tomorrow of 19 for Hamilton, Casterton, Portland and the coast.
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24: Right now, it's 13 degrees.
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Well, Supertramp's Roger Hodgson wrote Give a Little Bit as a Teenager, but he didn't bring it to the band for, well, nearly a half a decade later. Fun fact, though, the opening guitar you're about to hear recorded in the studio's cargo elevator between the first and second floors to use the shaft as an echo chamber. See, rock and roll isn't all autographs and chewing gum.

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Should be a reasonably pleasant evening tonight. Partly cloudy with light winds about down to a low of 8 degrees for your Friday. There is a strong wind warning for the west coast and elsewhere that will have northerlies 25 to 35k. Will be a partly cloudy day with temperatures 19 degrees. So a bit warmer than what we've had the last couple of days, but, it's in the high teens. I'll take it. Still to come, some Bonnie Tyler and the Spin Doctors straight after this one from Stevie Winwood on 3A.

0: News talking. Only the hits you love on 3HA. It is Afternoons with Steve and the Morning Rush with Sean and whoever Monkey sent through it in his place this morning. Caught up with Jared Waitley. Had a bit of a preview ahead of tonight's clash between the Bulldogs and the Crows at Marvel Stadium.
1: It's a bit of a cheesy line, but it's 6th versus 8th on the ladder, Jared. Every game really is important at this stage.
2: Yeah, so the safe harbour this year with the recast ladder is 6th. You've got to be in the top 6, I think, to be really in premiership contention. So they're fighting each other for that position. They've played already. It was a thriller in Adelaide early in the season. The Dogs got the points out of Adelaide, so the Crows need to get those points back in Melbourne. And there's 3 changes to the Crows set up, but they have sort of been like for like. Tex Walker got suspended, but Riley Thilthorpe is back from that. They've been able to cover the couple of injuries that they have. The Dogs have just found their form, I reckon. It's been really impressive what Luke Beveridge has been able to do. And so to build the full momentum, they'll be desperate to get this win tonight, particularly because it's on their turf. So high stakes game. Really looking forward to it.
0: Jared Waitley there on the Morning Rush this morning. And we'll bring you that game from 6 o'clock tonight on 3HA.
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0: Your four-day forecast for Western Victoria. Partly cloudy with light winds tonight and down to a low of 8 degrees. For Friday, there is a strong wind warning for the west coast. Will be partly cloudy with northerlies 25 to 35k. For Saturday, rain forecast from the morning and into the afternoon. A top of 15 degrees expected. And Sunday, partly cloudy with light winds and a top of 14. Tops tomorrow of 19 for Hamilton, Casterton, Portland and the coast.
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18: Hello, I'm Hugh Phillips. opposition leader Angus Taylor says the coalition will contest every seat at the next federal election, ruling out a deal with One Nation. There are suggestions the Liberals and One Nation should contest seats they think they can win without cannibalising each other. Some MPs believe this is the fastest way to potentially defeat Labor at the next federal election. But Mr. Taylor says the Liberals and Nationals will contest every seat as they normally do.
19: We'll go toe-to-toe in every seat in this country to win every vote we can when we're seeing a Labor government that is taking this country in the wrong direction.
18: Notorious Sydney gang rapist Mohammed Skaff has been remanded in custody until tomorrow, when he's expected to apply for bail after being arrested over dozens of alleged drug offences. The 42-year-old is one of three people charged during a crackdown on drug supply in Sydney's southwest. Skaff was released on parole in 2021 and completed his sentence for rape offences in early 2024. Police have now released CCTV of two young men accused of bashing a rideshare driver in Melbourne's northeast. The 39-year-old was allegedly punched and kicked repeatedly by two passengers in Lower Plenty after cancelling their ride because they started smoking and using offensive language in the vehicle. Detective Senior Constable Patrick Mulcahy says it was a senseless attack.
20: He was just trying to do his job, and as a result of having the audacity to request they stop smoking in his vehicle, was savagely beaten as a result.
18: There's been a rise in complaints to telcos about mobile connectivity, with reports about poor coverage increasing by 16% in the last quarter. 31% more Australians reported difficulty setting up their mobile service. Telecommunications Ombudsman Cynthia Gabert says telcos need to be doing more to resolve issues before they escalate.
21: Mistakes do happen, but the opportunity is absolutely there for the telco industry to treat their customers with dignity, respect, and deal with their complaints the first time they reach out.
18: In other news, JB Hi-Fi will refund around 200 customers more than $250,000 in response to allegations it misled them with promotional prices. The ACCC claims the electronics company advertised 17 products as being discounted from a price they were never listed at. Checking Sport, Melbourne has confirmed new recruits Lucas Cook and Joel Fitzgerald will make their AFL debut against Essendon on Saturday. Cook and Fitzgerald joined the Demons just 16 days ago via the mid-season draft. The Knicks have fought back from 29 points to beat the Spurs by one in Game 4 of the NBA Finals. They now lead the best of seven series 3-1. And Socceroos striker Mo Touré has missed training ahead of Sunday's World Cup clash. That's the latest. I'm Hugh Phillips.
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0: Hello, I'm Gabrielle Hodson. One Nation's Fire the Liar fundraising campaign has now collected more than $2.6 million, although Labor and some opposition MPs have raised concerns about its legitimacy. The money is being used to fund an advertising campaign highlighting the government's broken promises. Pauline Hanson insists every dollar has a receipt and she's open to an independent audit. Liberal leader Angus Taylor says he's not focused on One Nation, instead trying to hold the Labor government to account.
1: Prime Minister focuses on all sorts of other things, but I'm going to focus on hard-working Australians like Giovanni. I'm going to focus on the small business people that I met here today. I'm going to continue to focus on young Australians who can't get into a home because we've seen this government completely fail on housing construction.
0: A man's been charged with murder over an alleged kidnapping in Sydney's northwest. The 33-year-old, arrested in Bush, south of Nowra, is accused of killing a 58-year-old woman last seen on Monday when she left to visit a relative in Winston Hills, where her car was found the next day. Her body is yet to be located. The man's due in court in the morning. A woman who lives in the Victorian Premier's own electorate says crime is out of control in Bendigo after a man tried to break into her house while she was home alone with her three-month-old baby. Emily says a dishevelled man started rattling the door and she had to wait an hour and a half for police.
2: I've got a small business on the opposite end of town as well and it's out of control. I had to call 000 yesterday for an incident happening at work and the police never arrived. No follow-up whatsoever. We rang three times waiting and nothing came of it.
0: Union members have voted to strike at the nation's biggest iron ore port at Port Hedland after talks about a new BHP pay deal broke down. Members of the Australian Manufacturing Workers Union, as well as Electrical Trades Union, can choose to stop work for up to 24 hours. Research shows children in their first year of secondary school are at the highest risk of social media-related distress. Sarah Wiedersehen explains.
3: A landmark decade-long study by the Murdoch Children's Research Institute has found the dangers of using social media for 2 hours or more a day were the greatest for students aged 12 to 13. It looked at the behaviour and mental health of 1,200 Melbourne children and found it was especially harsh for girls. For every 100 females in this age group, there were 11 extra cases of poor well-being and severe depressive symptoms a year down the track compared to friends who were on social media less than an hour a day. Scientists at Deakin University have told SMH The Age the start of puberty for girls often means they're more sensitive to peer approval and exclusion. Sarah Wiedersehen reporting.
0: Finance, the Aussie dollar is buying 69.8 US cents.
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0: Adelaide has dominated in the first game of AFL Round 14, winning 121 to the Western Bulldogs 64.
5: It's the last bit of action for the evening because it is a 57-point win to the Adelaide Crows. They leapfrog the Bulldogs and they move to 8-5.
0: The Broncos have suffered their sixth NRL loss in a row, going down to the Rabbitohs 48-6. Brisbane playmaker Ben Hunt has told Nine it was a tough night.
6: Doesn't matter what we seem to do at the moment, we just keep hurting ourselves, you know. We started the game all right, but you know, after about 20 minutes we just fell in a hole, made a few errors, and Souths are a damn good side and they made us pay.
0: And at the Australian Swimming Trails, backstroker Kayleigh McEwen has touched the wall in 2 minutes, 3.98 seconds. That's the latest news and sport.
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14: Your four-day forecast for Western Victoria. There is a strong wind warning for the west coast today. It will be partly cloudy with northerlies 25 to 35k elsewhere. On Saturday, rain forecast from the morning and into the afternoon with tops of 15 degrees. Sunday, looking at a partly cloudy day with light winds and 14 the top. And Monday, showers increasing and 15. Tops today of 19 degrees for Hamilton, Casterton, Portland and the coast.
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14: Right now it's 10 degrees.
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8: Paul Murray, our very special guest this morning. Leanne, you wanted to add? Good morning.
9: Good morning, Tony and Paul. And is it Ethan in the booth?
8: Yeah, and the whole team's here. What did you want to add, Leanne?
9: I just want to discuss my disdain for that reporter yesterday. One of the things she said to Pauline Hanson was, "Do you like paddle pops?" To me, that was inferring that she was the paddle pop lion. I thought that was, and the smirk on the girl's face was just disgusting. I couldn't believe, and I mean, Pauline Hanson is not the woman she was 30 years ago, like, please explain. She's got it up, she's right up there now and explained, you know, she put her in a place. And I'm glad to see that, because personally, I don't have any faith in any other party but her going towards that election unless things change.
8: PM, it's a good question from that Leanne raised. When you're sending out a young journo, what's the intention? What's the idea? What are you looking for as a senior producer and editor over the years?
10: Well, look, I mean, the reality is these days that newsrooms have always got a certain percentage of very young reporters in them, and these days probably it's a much higher percentage. It's just a sign of where the media is these days. So you do, unfortunately, sometimes have kids out doing these jobs. In that case, then they should be well briefed, and certainly in the electronic media, it's not unknown that they're actually, you know, they know that they'll only get maybe one or at best two questions in, yeah. So they're almost provided for them. Now, I didn't see that exchange that Leanne just mentioned. But, you know, look, that's part and parcel of the crap that politicians deal with, and there's probably not a politician still going around who's dealt with more crap than Pauline Hanson has. So, yeah. You know, it really, you know, on a day's march, it's really not a button off her shirt, you know. She's a very experienced politician now.
8: So one of the great things that comes up on this program, Paul, is the frustration that people have with politicians, quote, not answering questions. Now, you've heard that over many, many years.
10: Yeah, and that's part of what's going on at the moment. You know, I mean,

0: around Australia. Come and join us. It's open line. It's Talkback. Anything you want to raise on the program, you're more than welcome to do that. It's a Friday morning edition. We threw it out there. The best things that you love most about the 80s. I'd written a little note only because it's the birthday of the Swiss Army knife. Now, as a kid, and I know machetes have grown from Swiss Army knives, but as a kid, to watch through a window these amazing so-called Swiss Army knives, you know, in a shop was just mesmerizing to me. But they go back. The year was 1895. Aspro, now there's a brand, Aspro, founded in Melbourne back on this date, 1915. And the trivia question, I'm going to ask, it's going to be the other way around. I thought if you've got a great trivia question that you can ask the audience across Australia, now would be a really good time to put on. You know, we talk about trivia from time to time. I usually ask a question, we get lots of response. But I thought it might be a bit fun to reverse that. What's one of your favourite trivia questions that you think you could share with the audience across Australia? 133-693.
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0: Yeah, one of the challenges the interest that I have is when you're hosting any form of program similar to this to a national audience, the possibility of becoming what we used to call in the old days in music radio was in jokes are always out. So if you're talking about something that's really only familiar to you, the possibility of alienating the listener was never approved of by a program director. It was about involving everybody who might be a listener so that they were in on the storyline. And the line was, and it was published in, you'd be a big sign up in the studio as a young announcer, in jokes are out. And I guess in terms of comments made by some who were making reference to people just on 3AW, it alienates people across Australia who have no idea what we're talking about. And I guess that's the challenge or the joy, if you like, of hosting a program such as this.

0: an oldie but a goodie. Been around a long time in 1982. Lots of texts about that. I have not heard that T-Mac for a long time. Love you, long time. Have not heard it. That tone. Trivia question. Who was the child actor who was in a Charlie Chaplin movie? He grew up to be much-loved character in The Addams Family. You've got the answer there. I wonder if anybody knows, Marion. We'll ask. East Coast Jeans in Footscray, Tony Mac. Popular in the 80s. Does anyone remember bacon ring chips? Love them, says Josephine. 133693. What a question. Child actor who grew up part of the Addams Family.
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5: Good morning, I'm Gabriel Hodson. Parts of the Pentagon building have been evacuated and floors 2 to 5 have been locked down. There are early reports people have been seen wearing full gas masks and chemical protection suits. Arlington County Fire and Rescue has described it as a hazardous materials incident. The cause is unknown at this stage. SpaceX's initial public offering, or IPO, has reportedly drawn record interest from Australian investors. News Corp says ComSec closed its books after receiving 30,000 bid applications for the historic NASDAQ float. Scott Phillips from The Motley Fool has told Nine investors should tread carefully.
6: A $1.8 trillion valuation for a business doing $18 billion in sales. Now, trillions, billions, there's lots of big numbers there. The reality is this thing is going to list at 100 times its sales. Not only that, it's currently making a loss. It lost $5 billion last year. So it has a heap of growing to do just to get close to justifying the current valuation.
5: Police are searching for the body of a woman who they believe was kidnapped and killed. The 58-year-old was last seen on Monday afternoon, saying she was visiting family in Winston Hills in Sydney's northwest. Police have arrested a 33-year-old man in a car in bushland south of Sydney. He'll face court in the morning, accused of murder. State and Territory Disability Ministers are uniting to defy the federal government's radical revamp of the NDIS. SMH The Age says they put together a joint submission saying there's a risk Australians with a disability will be funnelled into state-funded hospitals, languishing in ward beds with zero access to disability services. The Albanese government predicts 350,000 people will either leave the NDIS or be diverted away. ABS data shows the cost of building an apartment in Queensland is now 71% higher than it was 3 years ago. That's compared to 24% in Victoria and 38% in New South Wales. Michael Hopkins from Master Builders says a fifth of the Queensland cost is red tape.
7: That is not regulation there to protect us from quality and safety. It's obviously regulation there that can be looked at and reformed and reviewed. And we would, you know, welcome the government releasing its review of the National Construction Code, which was particularly poorly implemented, to hopefully make some practical changes.
5: Finance and the Aussie dollar is buying 69.9 US cents. The Dow Jones is up 343 points and the Nasdaq's up 165.
8: If you're not shopping at Premix King Portland, you're getting ripped off. Head in and see the friendly staff on Percy Street to get your weekend sorted with the king of weekly specials.
5: Wimbledon has upped its prize money ahead of the tournament from June 29. Craig Gabriel reports.
9: Total prize money will be a record £64.2 million. That's $122.5 million Australian dollars. The men's and women's championships and the finalists will receive £3.6 million, up 20%, and £1.8 million, up 18%, respectively. First round losers will receive £80,000, and £6.2 million will be on offer for qualifying. Wimbledon has invested £1 billion since COVID on facilities and prize money and backing the grass court season. Craig Gabriel reporting.
5: Adelaide shot up to fifth on the AFL ladder after thrashing the Western Bulldogs by 57 points. Crows skipper Jordan Dawson has told Fox Footy they had the right mindset.
10: Thankfully we kicked straight and we were calm and composed before the game, and it can go one or two ways. You can come out flat or you can come out with a real steely resolve and put them on the back foot, which is what we did, which I'm really happy with.
5: NRL Round 15 has got going with a whopping 48-6 point win for the Rabbitohs over the Brisbane Broncos. And that's the latest in news and sport.
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22: Your four-day forecast for Western Victoria. There is a strong wind warning for the west coast today. It will be partly cloudy with northerlies 25 to 35 k elsewhere. On Saturday, rain forecast from the morning and into the afternoon with tops of 15 degrees. Sunday, looking at a partly cloudy day with light winds and 14 the top. And Monday, showers increasing and 15. Tops today of 19 degrees for Hamilton, Casterton, Portland and the coast.
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8: Now, normally, this time on a Friday, it would be Steve Grumpy Collins. Grumpy had a little minor surgery, and he said, do you mind if I have it off? And I said, well, why would you not? Just a little mark on his forehead has been removed. It was only a matter of a time, Grump. Anyway, so if all goes to plan, we'll be with us next Friday. We would hope. Look at all these texts. The kangaroo and the emu, Tone, are the reason they're on the coat of arms, because they don't walk backwards, forever looking forward. If I'd ever heard that, I'd forgotten. That is just great. Forever looking forward. Maybe that is something that we should remind ourselves as Australians. Forever looking forward. And greetings, Tone. We've just found that lovely text in. Very kind of you and much appreciated. Tone, both yourself and Nathan, you are on and off the air, presumably in the air. Oh, I see what you're saying. He's in the air, I'm on the air, and he's in the air. Oh, that's clever, Maggie. Well done, you. Ian, good morning. I don't know where Ian's from. In Ararat. Hello, Ian.
9: Tony, happy 50th for tomorrow, mate.
8: That's very, very kind. Thank you, Ian.
9: Yeah, talking about the kangaroo, that's not why I rang.
8: Mm.
9: Oh, the cheer's gone. This kangaroo one that can't walk backward.
8: The emu.
9: When I was in the army on a Skippy, no, the kangaroo.
8: Yeah.
9: Emu as well, but on the Skippy badge, which is the badge that you wear in your slouch hat. When you're in the infantry,
8: right,
9: you have the kangaroo surrounded by wattle. And the reason the kangaroo's on the Skippy badge is because it can't take a backward step.
8: Was that sort of part of the culture of wearing it and a reminder that that was the case?
9: Yep.
8: Okay.
9: And it's been on there since day one, since World War One, and it's still there now. Take a backward step. They don't say because they can't walk backwards, but in the army they tell you, they remind you all the time the kangaroo, as an Aussie, won't take a backward step.
8: Yeah.
9: But when you're talking about the 80s, I remember I was born in 71, so you say about the mid-80s. I remember before there's KFC and Macca's and Hungry Jack's and all that, there's just fish shops on Friday night.
8: Fish and chip shops and everywhere.
9: You used to call it the Greasos, remember?
8: Yeah, a little bit.
9: And you remember when every one of them had a pinball machine in there?
8: Oh, yes.
9: When you were about 12.

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6: All of these are to the US, we got lots of texts. Thank you, Romani Zuccalda Park Raceway, best known event, Rock Arena, the year 1977, which featured Fleetwood Mac. Another one reminds us, happy birthday, and says, what about Guns N' Roses, also played Calder in Melbourne. Some great names there. Rod Smith, good morning.
7: Very good morning to you, Tony. First off, all the very best for your birthday tomorrow.
6: Thank you very much.
7: And what is your favourite birthday cake?
6: Ooh. Something with cherry, and I can't remember what it was called, but it had a lot of cherry and dark chocolate on top. Was it called?
7: Sounds scrumptious.
6: Well, the other one that we used to love as teenagers with a cup of tea was a mud cake.
7: Mud cake. Well, mud cake. My birthday cake was a banana cake.
6: Banana cake. Nothing wrong with a great banana cake. Tasty as. Let's have a look at, Rod, some of these great stories I'm impressed by, given that there has been this move, certainly in America, to bring a lot of industry back into the United States. If this happens, it'll be wonderful, you would hope, and valuable. Harley Davidson.
7: Yeah, they're moving their engine production back to the US. It's been absolutely phenomenal because, yes, the man that was going down the woke road with Harley Davidson, his name was Joachim Zietz, and he's out the door now, the new CEO, Artie Starr. Now, he's making sure, really, Harley Davidson's on the right path to making a profit now. And they call it the back to the bricks phase. And they will be bringing back the engine production back to the US. But, you know, it's not going to be a short road. It's a long road because manufacturing to switch it, it's not happening overnight. But it will be happening. More than likely, they'll be making engines in 2028. So a couple of years' time. Everything will be back to normal with that part of the phase of making engines.
6: Where were they being made?
7: Really good to hear. What's that, Tony?
6: Where were they being made?
7: They were being made in Thailand.
6: So it'll be a challenge, I would imagine. Where's he going to get all the people, the technology people, to be able to move back and come back from wherever they've been? I mean, I love the idea of it. But the reality is, where do you get these people all of a sudden that are going to have the experience to put together a lot of this technology needed to do that in the United States? Presumably,
7: well, I'm sure they will make it happen, and they'll have the employees because they'll be behind Harley Davidson to make sure it's American made. That's the number one thing.
6: Unless it goes down the toilet because they can't get the workers, that'll be the challenge. One to watch. Loneliness Road in America.
7: The Loneliest Road in America. What was made famous by Life magazine. Highway 50, devoid of civilization and requiring survival skills. Well, that's what they said anyway. 658 kilometres stretch of road there, Tony. And you can drive for hours and not see a car. Yeah. The road stretches from Nevada to California. And you really don't want to run out of petrol, do you?
6: No,
7: and
6: you
7: the
6: don't.
7: Asphalt stretches in a straight line. That's right. And it seems that the road melts into the Nevada horizon. But there's no points of interest, in a way. But in 1860, the road was home to the Pony Express. And at that time, they were advertising for riders, for young, skinny, wiry fellows who would be willing to risk death daily by carrying mail from Sacramento, California to St. Louis, Missouri. But the air highway in Australia across the Nullarbor stretches 1,665 kilometres. That's between Norseman, Western Australia, isn't it? And Port Augusta in South Australia.
6: Yeah, of course it is. Yeah, great part of the world. Do they have dim sims in the United States?
7: No. That's an Australian legacy.
6: Mate, you should start a little business selling dim sims. I reckon it would work. South Melbourne's dim sims. Got lots of texts about dim sims. Dim sims, huge. The South Melbourne, very famous dim sim. You're not as dim as your sim either, just quietly. You stay right there. We'll talk about the high-speed, an oldie bit of goodie. Forget about high-speed rail. We'll do that next. And concerts with Rod Smith in the States.
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6: Dim Sims, look at what you're not as dim as your sim. Thank you. Look, thank you, all those texts. Happy birthday, says Robin of Box Hill. That's very kind, Rob. Thank you. Speed rail, forget high speed rail, because why, Rod?
7: Well, the thing is, how long is it going to take for the high-speed rail to happen here in California? Well, it's going to take a long time, it seems like. But now they're looking at bullet buses that travel at 225 kilometres an hour. Autonomous buses zooming down the freeway. An ambitious proposal, you might say. Well, it is. It's exploring the idea of the buses travelling at 225 kilometres an hour. They'd have to redesign roads, dedicated freeway lanes, all that stuff. But do you think it's pie in the sky stuff there, Tony?
6: I think the world is changing. Who knows how we're going to be transported in the next 20, 30, 40, 50, 60 years? Who knows?
7: It depends on who's going to pay for it to get it up and running. That's the main thing.
6: I don't want to run out of time. Concerts and more concerts.
7: Well, last Sunday, I was at the Hollywood Bowl and saw the man himself, 84-year-old Paul Simon, to a sold-out concert, 22-song set list, two encores, the boxer, Homeward Bound, me and Julio down by the schoolyard, Diamonds on the Sole of My Shoes, all those songs.
6: Was it great?
7: It was very good, but no sounds of silence. But he did a good job for a guy, who's a veteran in the music industry. But look, looking at concerts, Guns N' Roses in September in San Diego, Scorpions in Vegas, AC/DC in Vegas on August the 1st, Herb Albert and the Tijuana Brass. They're going to be playing at the Hollywood Bowl July 5th, but locally you have Backstreet Boys, Kelly Clarkson, America Air Supply, Rick Springfield, George Thorogood and the Destroyers, and also the Australian Pink Floyd show. So they're pretty good over here, which is very good.
6: Now, there's been a lot of fuss. I hope it's fantastic. The premiere of Toy Story 5.
7: Toy Story 5, well, the world premiere happened this week. It was Tuesday night at the Dolby Theatre, and a special guest appearance from Taylor Swift. She attended the red carpet and also gave a surprise performance with a new song, I Knew It, I Knew You, which she wrote for the movie soundtrack. Yeah, and the franchise veterans, Tom Hanks, Tim Allen, and Joan Cusack all returned to the red carpet to celebrate the fifth installment. Should be good. The film is directed by Pixar legend Andrew Stanton, and the Toy Story 5 is projected to go from 150 million plus on the opening weekend, and that will be on 19th of June. But you can still see early previews, Tony, in Australia on the 18th, I'm sure. So you can check it out. If you like Toy Story, you'll like number 5.
6: It'll be a monster. Let's have a look at this day in music, all those songs. So let's get back. Speaking of Paul, sorry, I bet you he didn't do Scarborough Fair either, because the voice of that was really just was Artie, wasn't it? Art Garfunkel who did Scarborough Fair.
7: Yeah, it was. Yeah. It didn't do I Am a Rock either. Back in 1966, I Am a Rock peaked at number 3 in the US, number 2 in New Zealand, but only peaked at number 20 in Australia. Now, 1966 also, the Beach Boys' Sloop John B was number 1 in the UK, number 3 in the US, only hit 17 in Australia. But 1976, AC/DC stormed Britain. AC/DC began their first headline tour of Britain. But 1977, KC and the Sunshine Band, I'm Your Boogeyman, peaked at number 1. But in 1975, Tony, you do remember this song by Scottish band Pilot. They were riding high at number 1 in Australia and stayed there for 8 weeks. The song is January. Happy birthday for tomorrow, mate.

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9: The following radio serial is a work of fiction. The characters are portrayed by radio actors reading a script. Some episodes may contain material which some people may find offensive or upsetting. 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

0: at me now. On the run, it was on the rundown, that new thing with Tim Allen.
1: You can't remember it.
0: I can't remember what I did 5 minutes ago, which I've got to have some help with.
1: It wasn't Scary Movie 6, was it?
0: No, we talked about it briefly just a moment ago. Who? You don't need to yell.
1: Toy Story.
0: Quietly. Don't distort. What did you say? Talk about it on air.
2: Toy Story
0: That's
2: 5.
0: That's what I'm looking for. Toy Story 5.
1: Toy Story 5.
0: Yeah.
1: How do these two... Is Toy Story 5 out yet?
0: It's coming out in the next 10 days or so, I think, coming up.
1: I said this yesterday. I still don't understand how Scary Movie 6 gets bigger box office than Masters of the Universe. I don't get
0: well,
1: it.
0: I don't understand. That's something to ponder across the weekend. I have no idea what you're even talking about.
1: Oh, well.
0: Thank you. Have a great weekend.
1: You too.
0: Talk soon. Gabe Hodgson from our Australia Overnight Newsroom. Carol Markey, you're next. Come and join us wherever you are right across Australia. The number, as you know, in case you don't, 133-693 for Perth listeners. Hello. Although we understand maybe there might be some audio issues at the great radio station. 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
3: It's really, when we talk about ratings, which we probably shouldn't do because maybe you sound a little self-indulgent, but it's an important to us. 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And there are many, many, many, many, many. 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
8: Regular contributor is Paula. Miss Auto, close talking marks. Cats. Is now, I've had a text in front of me that says, Tone, Paula was training to do, what do you call it? It's not, is it called bodybuilding? Isn't it bodybuilding?
9: Yes.
8: Is that the official branding of bodybuilding?
9: Yes. Well, bodybuilding is bodybuilding. And then in bodybuilding, there are categories as to what size body you're showing.
8: Right.
9: Here now, we go.
8: The last time we mentioned it was the idea that you thought you had to lose a bit to get ready for the championships coming up. How's that going? That's the context.
9: It's going great. We're 18 weeks out, and since I spoke to you last, I'm about 6 kilos down. So I've got, I don't know, I think I've got about 9 to go.
8: And you're feeling comfortable with that level at the moment?
9: Oh, yes. I'm very excited this year to show.
8: Very good.
9: It's going, I'm going, imagine She-Hulk.
8: Thank you. You got a picture. Thank you. Excellent.
9: That's the look. It's very much big female muscle. Yeah. I've got to back the title.
8: Well, I'm sure you will. In the last 15 years, maybe a bit less, one of the most popular advertising campaigns in motoring was four words. I bought a Jeep. I bought a Jeep. It was everywhere. It was fantastic. Jeep have sadly gone away and dropped down for whatever reason. Presumably other brands have come in, styles. They're not doing anywhere near the market share they once did not that long ago.
9: No, and I must admit, in my time, I've purchased a few cars, and the Wrangler is one of the cars that I've purchased. Look, I think that I don't know enough about as to why to comment, though I

0: agreements, parts, accessories, and just cost to maintain the car just wasn't it wasn't present in Australia, unfortunately, for Australian consumers. So people need to understand, when you're in America, you're not paying the price for parts and service as what you are in Australia. That's why it doesn't cost as much to maintain the car in America. It's not that it's a bad car. It's just the parts are very expensive for us to be able to attain and therefore sell in Australia.
1: Yeah, it's a pity because they, those big SUVs were phenomenal. You know, they were really wonderful.
0: Oh, the SRTs, the
1: incredible.
0: Yeah, that's they were beautiful. I mean, tell me, really, think about it. An SUV, a big family SUV on the note of muscle that looked the way that the Jeep produced. They've got this big, thick body that just looks sensational. Obviously, it can do its job, but it looks phenomenal. And still to this day, I can't think of a car, maybe aside from the Toyota range, that even comes close as a comparison to that.
1: For the price point, certainly. Now, the importance of trying to get a better understanding of the maintenance associated with hybrid / electric cars to ensure that our battery, and it's going to be a concern for many people going forward, optimally charged. You sent me a little link to that and I thought it was fascinating.
0: Yes, the reason why I'm bringing this up, I thought about it a little while ago. We might have to discuss it again. But it's our service department are giving us more and more reports to let us know this is becoming a major issue with consumers. So some of the service managers have said, Paula, can you have a chat about this online? So what's happening is that consumers are purchasing a hybrid vehicle, we'll call it hybrid or electric, either, and unfortunately they're not understanding that they need to look after their battery in a specific particular way.
1: Yeah.
0: And what I mean by that is the battery is small. It's smaller than a normal petrol, diesel car battery. And also the way that it functions through the car, especially hybrid, is it needs to be recharged. It needs to be driven regularly.
1: Of course they do, like a lot of those things. In the old days, you wouldn't leave a car, standing alone in the garage for weeks and weeks and weeks and weeks and weeks because that would have a similar impact. Like always, we run out of time. We must allow a bit more time in the future. I wish you well. Thank you for everything that you do for our little program, and it's always a joy to have you on, Paula.
0: Happy birthday time.
1: Thank you, Paula. Miss Auto Cats, we talk motoring and we will do so. We'll give it a bit more time in future. We just run out of time and don't even get the chance to take calls. Lots of texts coming through for which I am most grateful. Birthday wishes. Very, very kind, very generous. And I love each and every one.
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3: Hello, it's Len Johns. 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And coming up this week, Michael Martin Murphy's posthumous duet, blending his voice with the late, the great Marty Robbins. Also, Dolly Parton flipping the script to tell it from the woman's side. Plus double shots from Shania, Waylon and Slim, who would have turned 99 this weekend. 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
7: That's very kind. 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Thank you for all your help. To all the people who have been sending zillions of texts, I appreciate, I promise you, each and every one. It is humbling and goes to the core of my imposter syndrome. It impounds it in ways that you wouldn't imagine, but that's very kind. Ross and Russ, The Brekkie Show, coming up next here on 3AW, Australia's leading breakfast program, if you don't mind. Heidi, still sitting in again from 8.30 for Tommy. I'm Tony McManus. May your best football team win across the weekend. May our hands only ever be held out in friendship, never in want.
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9: 13 degrees in Melbourne, partly cloudy atop today, 19, 5:30. Good morning. I'm David Armstrong. A decade-long Australian study has found teens who use social media for more than 2 hours a day are significantly more likely to experience depression and poor well-being than their peers who spend less than an hour on the platforms. The Murdoch Children's Research Institute study tracked social media use of almost 1,100 children. It found adolescent girls aged 12 and 13 experienced the most pronounced ill effects, with more than 2 hours on social media equating to 11 additional cases of depression for every 100 tweens. Three people have been arrested after tradies allegedly stole jewellery from four homes being painted across the Moira Shire. Some of the jewellery was then pawned at a local jewellery store. Police inquiries continue with the tradies contracted to work on several dozen more properties. President Donald Trump has backpedalled on major strikes against Iran after threatening to hit the country hard. Here's Nine's Reid Butler.
10: The US president says all parties have agreed to a deal, but the word certainly feels this morning like whiplash, because only hours ago, Trump was threatening the most powerful strikes yet on Iran and even talking about taking control of Karg Island, that critical Iranian oil hub. Now, those strikes have been cancelled because Trump claims Iran's leadership has approved a draft agreement that would extend the ceasefire, reopen the Strait of Hormuz, and launch 60 days of negotiations on Iran's nuclear program. Trump has posted this on Truth Social. Discussions and final points have been, in both concept and great detail, approved by all parties involved. Now, the US naval blockade in the Strait will remain in place until the final approval, and apparently the signing will be announced soon.
9: UK defence secretaries resigned after less was spent on British defence programmes than promised, potentially putting AUKUS at risk. Defence journalist Shashank Joshi has told the BBC the budget black hole could be as much as £25 billion.
3: There are a series of commitments that have been made, and they cannot be made to fit together on the existing spending envelope. And by that, I mean F-35s, carrier strike, AUKUS, the next generation submarines, the GCAP program, all of the munitions and other things that make an army ready and capable of actually deploying on the battlefield.
9: In finance, Wall Street is up 1,014 points, our dollar 70.43 US.
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9: The FIFA Soccer World Cup is officially underway. Co-host Mexico taking on South Africa. In Mexico City, only taking 8 minutes to hit the front.
12: Ooh, Mexico, maybe with an opening here. And that is the only goal of the World Cup, scored by Julián Quiñones. And this place is shaking.
9: Mexico lead 1-0. Adelaide thumped the Dogs last night. Here's Julian Marcus.
13: A 9-goal opening quarter onslaught from the Adelaide Crows set up an impressive 57-point victory over the Western Bulldogs at Marvel Stadium. The Crows were lethal in front of goal in their 19-7-1-21 to 9-10-64 victory, converting 18 of their first 22 scoring shots. Jordan Dawson was the standout with 32 touches and 3 goals, while Josh Rochelli kicked 4. Riley Thilthorpe also kicked 3 goals as the Crows jumped the Bulldogs into 5th place on the ladder.
9: And that's the latest news and sports.
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17: Good morning, Pat Gordon with your local news update. The Casterton Kelpie Association Committee has thanked all who joined them and supported a successful 30th edition of the Australian Kelpie Muster over the long weekend. President Karen Stevens says the result out of the working dog auction was among the many highlights.
18: People are always amazed at the sort of figures we get. The top price dog went for $23,500, wow. But we had just shy of 20 ticking over in the teens there. So really boosted our turnover for this year with an average price of $9,144 for a working dog.
17: The 2026 Emergency Services Ball in Hamilton is just over a week away, with the special community event to celebrate those who help keep the region safe, supported and connected. The Black Tie event will be held at the Hamilton Exhibition and Conference Centre on June 20, with tickets still available for purchase via the Western District Health Service website. Organising committee member John Headley says the event will bring together emergency services, healthcare workers, volunteers, support staff and the wider community.
19: We thought this would be a great chance to get not only emergency service professionals together, but the community together, just to acknowledge the work that emergency services workers do, and also volunteers who play a critical role in supporting our communities every day. It's going to be a great night. We've got fantastic food. Jordan Lanigan from Speckled Frog is catering, so that's a full course package, live entertainment by a 7-piece band, all in a formal black tie setting.
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17: Local basketballers Nina Roll and Connor Crawford have been selected for the 2026 Country Metro Challenge in Bendigo. It's an important part of Basketball Victoria's performance pathway and features some of the state's most promising emerging talent. And briefly in netball, the Hamilton Kangaroos Open clash tomorrow will include a player milestone. Hayley Sherlock will play her 300th game for the club when the Roos host the Warrnambool Blues. And that's local news.
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0: Your four-day forecast for Western Victoria. There is a strong wind warning for the west coast today. It will be partly cloudy with northerlies 25 to 35k elsewhere. On Saturday, rain forecast from the morning and into the afternoon with tops of 15 degrees. Sunday, looking at a partly cloudy day with light winds and 14 the top. And Monday, showers increasing and 15. Tops today of 19 degrees for Hamilton, Casterton, Portland and the coast.
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0: It's 14 degrees.
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2: The Morning Rush for your Friday. We'll be back at 6 a.m. this morning with myself, Sean, and Monkey's mum joining me as my co-host for today. Cannot wait for that. Yesterday I had Monkey's best mate, Sammy, co-hosting with me, and I asked him, how's your son going, who's knocking on the door for AFL selection? He's playing in the Geelong Cats VFL side at the moment. How's he going? What's the latest? And what was it like when he played his first game? Sammy in right now. And we kind of spoke before just about your son, who's knocking on the door at the Cats, if you don't mind me asking a couple more questions about that, Sammy.
3: No, go for it, Sean.
2: Because, like, it's fair to say, actually, not just the last few weeks, he's travelling pretty well at the Cats this whole year, and he must be getting close, is he?
3: Well, hopefully, yeah. Look, he's doing all he can, I guess, is a bit of a famous sort of catch cry that he keeps hearing, and, or he couldn't be doing any more. So that's fine. I guess we'd be more worried if we were sitting here saying he hadn't had a kick. So, yeah, it's good that he's been in great form. It'd be nice to see that get rewarded and get a game and so forth, because that's what they're all striving for. But, yeah, that'll take care of itself.
2: Now, he's not looking to make his debut, because your son, George Stevens, actually played Was it two games last year or the one?
3: No, he played two last year. Yeah, he played his first game against Richmond down at Geelong, and then the week after, I think, because they might have had a bye or something, they went up and played the Giants, and yeah, they were the two games he played last year.
2: Did you get to go in the rooms? Have you met the coach?
3: I haven't met the coach. No, we went in the rooms. Yeah, we had it was an amazing day, his first game. Yeah, most definitely. Met a lot of people and so forth, but I haven't met the coach. And it's probably, you know, like I haven't got anything to say to the coach. He knows what he's doing and so forth. So.
2: He might be listening, so you never know.
3: Yeah, I think he is an avid listener. But maybe he's tuned out this week when Monkey's not on the air, possibly.
2: Hey, I want to ask you, though. I mean, not many people, not many of our listeners get to experience what you did that day when your son made his debut for Geelong. And no doubt you were really proud. What actually happens? I've seen the photo of you guys in the rooms. They really put on a good show for you, don't they, for the debutantes?
3: Yeah, absolutely they do. Yeah, they sort of, I think they leave a lot of it to you. You know, they said, listen, here's his jumper, you can speak, you know, you got a little bit of time there. I think they might have liked to have perhaps put a time limit on me a little bit.
2: You got to get up and speak.
3: I did. I gave it, I guess, from the moment George got drafted and so forth, he probably got in the back of your mind, oh, what would I say if I got to do his jumper preso or whatever? It would have been a bit harsh, I suppose, if you had to chose someone else to do it. I might have been sitting there going, I had some great stuff, you know, I was going to do. But anyway, you think about it, there's a bit to cover off and so forth. I know some other people sort of, it's short and sweet, but I had a few things that I wanted to just, you know, get out there or say about George. Because most of all, it's a really proud moment, and you got, you know, so much pride and so forth. But I guess, you know, what was important for me was you're proud of your kids, not just because they can kick a ball or catch a ball or anything like that. It's more about the sort of the people they are or the person that they've become. So I wanted to, I suppose, make sure he knew that, I guess.
2: Yeah, really well said, and hopefully you can get a run in the one soon. Thanks, Sammy.
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2: The Morning Rush is back at 6am this morning with myself, Sean, and my co-host for today. Pretty excited about this. Not Monkey. Monkey's mum. That's right, Monkey, he's off this week and next week. So this week, been having a bit of fun. And yeah, we've had his sister, his cousin, his best mate. Today, it's myself and Monkey's mum and Radius Categories. That's going to happen at 8 o'clock. Looking forward to that. This is what happened yesterday when Radius Categories happened with myself, Ashley, and Monkey's big mate, Sammy. Jackpot $350 for Radius Categories. Ashley's having a go today. Hello, Ashley.
3: How you going?
2: Yeah, really good, thanks. So this week, Monkey's off, and he's off next week. So you might have heard I've been getting his family to help out, had his sister, had his cousin. Today, it's his best mate, Sammy. Say hi to Sammy.
3: G'day, Sammy.
4: G'day, Ashley. Good luck today, mate.
2: All right. $350. Yeah. Before we get to categories, Ashley, hold on. You've got to hear this. We love feedback on the Morning Rush. And Sammy, often it's you giving the feedback to Monkey and I. You're texting him on the side saying that was rubbish. That was really good. Text here from Sandy. G'day, Sean and Sammy. Hey, how much, I hope you're up for this, Sammy. How much does Sammy sound like the great Styx Kernaghan? Have you ever had that feedback before?
4: Oh, I'd play a game of footy and people would talk to me about Stephen Kernaghan, but I think that was about how well I played. But, yeah, I'm ready for something.
2: I can see the resemblance. Hold on.
5: Stand by your man.
2: There he is.
5: And tell the world you love
2: Join
5: him.
2: In, Sammy. Come on, get into it. No, actually, we won't do that. What you can do, Sammy, is get Ashley a letter, please, for Radius Categories. I'll get you to roll over there. Oh, is that an O? Oh, that's a tough one.
4: Yeah.
2: That's the letter I. The letter I, Ashley. Every answer needs to start with the letter I. Don't double up on a word. That's really important. If you're struggling, say pass and we'll come back at the end. Are you good to go?
3: Yeah, I reckon you got that letter on purpose just because Carlton bet Geelong last week.
2: Oh, no, that is not the case. You're genuinely dead set. I can take a photo of it. You just rolled you an I. All right, starting with I, let's get into it. A famous singer.
3: Or pass.
2: A VFL or AFL player.
3: Isaac.
2: Something at the circus?
3: Ice cream.
2: A four-letter word?
3: Igloo.
2: A song title?
3: Ice Baby.
2: A city?
3: Pass.
2: Something in the kitchen?
3: Pass.
2: A movie title?
3: Into the Wind.
2: A part of your car?
3: Interior light.
2: A word to do with soccer?
3: International goal or something.
2: I
3: know.
2: I would have taken international.
3: That's hard.
2: International. Oh, I'm with you. I totally agree. That is hard. A famous singer starting with I. Oh, there'd be an Ian out there. There'd be a a four-letter word. A city. Sammy, did you have a city starting with I?
4: Starting with I. No.
2: Istanbul.
4: Istanbul. Yeah.
2: Istanbul. I'm trying to think. Is that a country or a city? Jeez, I'm being really honest here. Being very vulnerable. Hey, Ashley. Sorry, mate. No good today. Radius Categories. I'll be back tomorrow on Friday for $400. Still to come on the Morning Rush. Going to catch up with Shirley and get her footy tips.
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6: 13 degrees in Melbourne. Partly cloudy atop today. 19 at 6 o'clock. Good morning. I'm David Armstrong. Dean Solomon has emerged as the favoured candidate to coach Essendon, ending James Hurd's hopes of a fairy tale return. Is Kiara Parker.
7: Bombers president Andrew Welsh is understood to be endorsing the current interim coach, ahead of favourite son James Hurd and experienced pair John Longmire and Ken Hinckley. Industry figures say Welsh has had Solomon earmarked for some time. They're former teammates and have remained close friends since their playing days ended. It's understood Welsh is still yet to talk to Hurd, who declared publicly he wants to return for a second term as senior coach at the Bombers. The club is yet to outline any specific details or structure around its formal coaching selection process. Kiara Parker, Melbourne.
6: A study has found teens who use social media for more than 2 hours a day are significantly more likely to experience depressive symptoms and poor well-being. For 14 years, Australian researchers at the Murdoch Children's Research Institute in Melbourne tracked social media use and mental health outcomes for almost 1,100 children between 9 and 19. Professor Susan Sawyer says the findings show the risks associated with 2 hours or more of social media use is particularly significant for young adolescents 12 and 13.
8: Which is at a very critical time of adolescent brain development, which becomes, the adolescent brain becomes much more socially oriented, where young people are much more sensitive to the desire for friendship.
6: Police have busted a house painting racket, exposing a jewellery heist. Dennis O'Kane explains.
9: Two tradies were hired last year to paint houses across the state's north, but the owners got more than they bargained for. While carrying out the jobs, it's alleged the pair were stealing jewellery worth thousands of dollars before on-selling to a second-hand jeweller in Yarrawonga. The racket was uncovered when police raided a home and a shop in Yarrawonga. Three people, two men and a woman, have been arrested and several pieces of jewellery seized. Dennis O'Kane reporting.
6: Staff from a state government agency have been caught spending up on taxpayer-funded credit cards, lashing out on lavish lunches, drinks at rooftop bars, even buying chocolates. Credit card statements obtained by the Herald Sun show a long list of questionable charges by staff at the Urban Renewal Authority, the agency's responsible for delivering community housing. Scientists believe they've finally solved the century-old mystery of how the Venus flytrap snaps shut so quickly. New study shows the carnivorous plant relies on a rapid softening of its cells to buckle its leaves together in just a tenth of a second. Finance, Wall Street, up 929, our dollar 70.43 US.
10: If you're not shopping at Premix King Portland, you're getting ripped off. 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
6: Adelaide thumped the Bulldogs by 57 points last night. Game was decided in the opening quarter when the Crows exploded to a 47-point lead, kicking 9 goals to the Bulldogs' 2. Crows coach Matthew Nix.
11: We challenged ourselves coming into this game about our focus and whether, you know, we were going to bring it, be in the moment, and that's that's the most complete game, I'd say, definitely this year. So really proud of the way they were able to focus on the task at hand, which wasn't an easy one.
6: World Cup has officially kicked off with Mexico hosting South Africa. Mexico leads 1-0 at halftime. That's the latest news and sports.
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14: Good morning, Pat Gordon with your local news update. The Victorian Government has this week announced the latest round of tiny town funding, with a project in the Glenelg Shire among those to benefit. Daniel Brewer reports.
15: Western Victoria Upper House MP Jacinta Imakura confirmed that 8 projects across the Great South Coast would benefit through the third round of the fund. Ms Imakura said the Glenelg Shire Council would be awarded $50,000 for the Haywood Skate Park Accessible Activation Project. Elsewhere, the Moyne Shire Council received just shy of $30,000 for the rest stop planning at Yambuck and $42,000 for an upgrade of the Port Ferry Community Services Centre.
14: A creative Christmas display at the Portland Library has been repurposed into homemade blankets to help vulnerable community members this winter. Luke Francis has the story.
16: Community members donated their time and expertise to crochet more than 2,000 individual squares, which originally helped form a Christmas tree display at the Portland Library. Following the festive season, the display was carefully deconstructed and the crochet squares repurposed to create 30 handcrafted blankets. Glenelg Libraries has since donated donated the blankets to Portland Salvation Army for distribution. Salvo's spokesperson Kelly Smith said the donation was welcome, particularly as winter sets in.
14: Young adults in the southwest delaying moving out of home are far from alone, with research showing 1 in 3 Aussies aged 18 to 29 still live with parents or in-laws. Insights Exchange Chief Executive Nicola Quayle says their study also found that only 9% of those plan to save for a home deposit in the next 5 years.
17: We're still trying to protect those small pleasures and experiences around, you know, keeping travel and holidays as part of their maintaining quality of life.
18: Local sport for Taylor Motors Hamilton, proud supporters of our local community and local sport.
14: Dartmoor will host a top-of-the-table clash in Southwest District football tomorrow when they put their unbeaten record on the line against Tirindarra. Elsewhere in Round 8, Westerns will hope to bridge the gap to the top four if they can upset Cavendish, while Heathmere face Coleraine and Branksome Wallisdale host Haywood. And that's local news.
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23: Your four-day forecast for Western Victoria. There is a strong wind warning for the west coast today. It will be partly cloudy with northerlies 25 to 35 k elsewhere. On Saturday, rain forecast from the morning and into the afternoon with tops of 15 degrees. Sunday, looking at a partly cloudy day with light winds and 14 the top. And Monday, showers increasing and 15. Tops today of 19 degrees for Hamilton, Casterton, Portland and the coast.
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23: Right now it's 13 degrees.
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0: It's the Morning Rush. That's the Cranberries, Dreams at 13 past 6, of course, out of Ireland. And, geez, I tell you what, I don't want to get into it or get political, but you can't help but think of those in Belfast right now with what is going on over there. If you've maybe you've seen the images, but you're not aware of the story, it's nothing to do with maybe what you're used to seeing if it's violence in Belfast. You know, there's no Catholics versus Protestants. They're actually coming together and out working as a team on the streets right now. But yes, those scenes are horrifying coming out of Belfast. Now, yesterday on the show, right, the plan was to catch up with Shirley, our tipster. She's 83. She's from Euroa. We love her. You love her. Myself and Monkey's mate, Sammy, he co-hosted with me yesterday. Our goal yesterday was to catch up with Shirley, but we couldn't get a hold of her. We were both a little bit worried. And this says a lot about Monkey's mate, Sammy. What a legend. He texted me later on that morning about 10 o'clock and said, "Hey, mate, any word on Shirley? Is she okay?" She was. I actually caught her at about maybe 11 o'clock yesterday, I think it was-ish. Anyway, caught up with her, got her tips, put it up as a podcast actually yesterday. And, Jesus, I'll tell you what, there's the love for Shirley. It's had a lot of downloads. I checked the numbers this morning when I came in. I thought, oh, my goodness, look at that. So everyone wants to get her tips and also to hear her voice. So anyway, I was chatting away to her yesterday and I was mid-sentence. She's like, "Anyway, do you want the tips?" So here's her tips. Anyway, I know the footy kicked off last night. The Crows had a win. But anyway, here's her tips.
1: No, I'm fine. Do you want the tips?
0: Yeah, let's do it. All right.
1: All right.
0: Hold on.
1: Bulldogs.
0: Hold on. I've got to get the games up first.
1: Righto.
0: And me pen and paper here. While I get this ready, it must have been cold in Euroa overnight, was it?
1: Or... It was freezing, yeah. Shawnee. That's why I didn't come out in the lands this morning. It was as cold as if it was too warm under the blankets.
0: That's why you brought the phone in. Now it makes sense.
1: Yeah, that's right.
0: All right. Yep, no worries. All right, the Bulldogs and the Crows tonight.
1: Bulldogs.
0: Geelong and the Gold Coast.
1: Geelong.
0: Cats. Melbourne and Essendon?
1: Melbourne.
0: Oh, boo. North Melbourne and West Coast?
1: North Melbourne.
0: North Melbourne and West Coast. You said North Melbourne, righto. Port Adelaide and Sydney?
1: Sydney.
0: Richmond and Brisbane?
1: Brisbane.
0: Lions. Oh, yes, a short round this one. St Kilda and GWS?
1: St Kilda.
0: There you go. That's Shirley's tips. Caught up with her yesterday after the show. Put it up as a podcast, like I said. What about this? I'll finish with this, a text message here from Angela. We love it when you reach out on 0437 882 000. "Hi, Shauna Monkey. I hear Shirley wasn't available for her tips this morning." This text came through late yesterday. "I'm coming second in our family tipping. I was about to be first and had the Crows picked with the Crows versus Geelong game. And then as I do, I hear Shirley's hot tips. With 4 minutes before the game started, I changed my tip to Geelong, just like Shirley, and convinced my son also to follow Shirley's hot tips. Mind you, he's a mad Crow supporter himself. He's never going to let this go. But good luck this week, Shirley." So there you go, Angela. When we come back, let's do the stumper.
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6: 14 degrees in Melbourne, partly cloudy at top today, 19 at 6:30. Good morning. I'm David Armstrong. Staff at a state government agency responsible for community housing have been caught out spending up big on lavish lunches and at rooftop bars in Melbourne. Credit card statements obtained from the Urban Renewal Authority reveal a list of questionable charges, including more than $5,000 for two lunches the acclaimed Farmer's Daughters restaurant late last year. Finance experts claim women and young people will be hardest hit by changes to capital gains tax. Here's Gabrielle Hodson.
7: Australia's largest wealth management firm, Morgans, is arguing that younger Aussies and women will have a harder time building long-term financial security under proposed changes to the capital gains tax. In a submission to a SNAP Senate inquiry, Morgans has called for shares to be excluded from indexation changes, saying it'll affect the 10 million Australians who happen to be shareholders. News Corp says the government's also been told most investors aren't part of a privileged minority. Morgans believes it'll be especially hard on women who are building wealth with shares because it's often from a lower earnings base or with smaller savings. Gabrielle Hodson reporting.
6: 31 people have been arrested in a major police operation in Melbourne's north, among them car thieves and reckless drivers. Operation Nighthawk saw local police team up with the dog squad and the air wing to target crime in the Hume area. Those in stolen cars or driving dangerously were targeted, as well as offenders committing break-ins and car thefts. The witness list for the two-day Senate inquiry into the federal government's capital gains tax and negative gearing changes has been finalised. Labor is being accused of a whitewash after denying key critics of the budget measures the right to appear as witnesses. Analysis shows Australia's electricity sector has recorded the biggest productivity decline of any industry over the past two decades. The drop is largely being blamed on the move to clean sources of power, which require bigger investment and often take years to complete. The Productivity Commission comparing the decline with the investment phase of the mining boom. Well, financial experts are warning people not to rely on artificial intelligence when submitting their tax returns. They say the tool can make mistakes and try to claim deductions that people aren't actually entitled to. RMIT Professor Angel Zong says the tech may provide misleading information.
8: AI often present answers in a very confident manner, even then the information could be incorrect. For example, sometimes AI can use some tax rules for the previous financial year.
6: In finance, Wall Street's up 929 points, the dollar 70.43 US.
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6: Dean Solomon's emerged as the favoured candidate to coach Essendon. President Andrew Welsh is understood to be endorsing the current interim coach ahead of favourite son James Hurd and experienced pair John Longmire and Ken Hinckley. Crows coach Matthew Nix has labelled their 57 win over the Western Bulldogs last night as their best performance of the year. Dogs coach Luke Beveridge says Adelaide came out firing, dominating the first quarter to set up the game.
10: We beat them last time in Adelaide, and so they steel themselves for retribution, and they got it. They were impressive. We didn't handle their pressure. They clearly won the aerial battle. Nothing we could get going our way. The intensity of their pressure game, not being able to handle it early, was probably the most disappointing thing.
6: At the World Cup, Mexico leads South Africa 1-0 in the second half. That's the latest news and sport.
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11: Good morning, Pat Gordon with your local news update. A special community event to celebrate those who help keep the region safe, supported and connected is now just over a week away. The 2026 Emergency Services Ball will be held at the Hamilton Exhibition and Conference Centre on Saturday, June 20. Organising committee member John Headley says the event is open to the whole community and tickets are still available for purchase.
12: So we've opened it up to the community. It's not a fundraiser, this one, so it's just a big thank you for the community to come together all together in one room. So that's as you said, healthcare workers, police, ambulance, Southwest Mental Health, SES, CFA, they're all welcome. Tickets can be purchased at wghs.net, and the night is on Saturday 20th of June.
11: Member for Western Victoria, Jacinta Ermacora, has confirmed a project in the Glenelg Shire is among those to benefit from the latest round of tiny town funding announced by the state government. Council is set to receive $50,000 for the Haywood Skate Park Accessible Activation Project. It's one of eight projects across the Great South Coast region to attract funding. A milestone Australian Kelpie muster was celebrated over the long weekend, with the committee this week thanking all who helped make the 30th edition a successful one. President Karen Stevens says while the weekend included many highlights, another strong result in the working dog auction was certainly among them.
13: People are always amazed at the sort of figures we get. The top price dog went for $23,500, wow. But we had just shy of 20 ticking over in the teens there, so really boosted our turnover for this year.
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11: Portland will hit the road tomorrow in Hampton League football, searching for their third win on the trot when they make the trek to Cobden. Elsewhere, Hamilton hosts the Warrnambool Blues, who have been in form of late, while Port Fairy will be hoping to break through for a victory when they host Camperdown. And that's local news.
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15: 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Welcome to Country Today. It's Friday the 12th of June. I'm Libby Price. Farmers impacted by this year's January bushfires are encouraged to check what support they may be eligible for to help with recovery, including grants of up to $75,000. You'll hear from Victoria's Rural Assistance Commissioner Peter Toohey coming up. And regional road users across Victoria are being asked by the RACV to nominate the most dangerous roads they encountered with the My Country Road Survey. Details later on Country Today.
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16: Good morning, I'm Emily Minnie in the Victorian Rural Newsroom. Dairy farmers are calling for greater transparency on bonuses and support payments. An increasing number of processors are offering suppliers sign-on bonuses, loyalty payments and other adjustments. Australian Dairy Farmers President Ben Bennett says it's making it difficult for farmers to compare opening milk prices.
17: It's sort of becoming a bit of a grey area. There's sort of a bonus for this, a bonus for that, et cetera, et cetera. So there's a bit of confusion. What is the base price? So we're just sort of making it very clear to our farmers that they should definitely get income estimates and it should be on the price that they're preaching.
16: The Victorian Premier has refused to comment on whether she's been asked to stand down. Recent polling has revealed a majority of voters believe it is time for her to be replaced ahead of the November state election. She has refused to comment on whether her colleagues have asked her to resign from the top job. CFA volunteers and farmers will ramp up their fight against the controversial fire services levy tax. A rally will be held in Bendigo this weekend. President of the CFA volunteers group, John Houston, says people in regional areas are suffering.
18: It's just not fair. It just doesn't make sense to me. They're the ones that do the work, yet they've got to pay the lion's share of the levy. And half of them have got to supply their own equipment and private tankers.
16: The sugar crush has ground to a halt at two Queensland mills after a cyber attack. Here's rural reporter Hugh Phillips.
11: Mackay Sugar has been responding to a cyber security incident affecting operations. Sugar milling and cane haulage has ceased across the Farley and Racecourse mills as a result. Both sites had started the crush within the past week. Mackay Sugar's other mill at Marion hasn't been affected and growers are due to start the crush there next week. Cybersecurity experts warn these kinds of attacks are becoming more common. Hugh Phillips, Victorian Rural News.
16: Advocates say now is the time to reduce farmers' reliance on fuel. The Farmers for Climate Action report warns prices and supply insecurity is leaving producers exposed. Spokeswoman Ellen Litchfield says more needs to be done to become self-reliant.
19: Biofuels are a technology that's ready now. A lot of farmers in Australia are growing crops that get used as biofuels over in Europe and for other farmers. So, you know, being able to use them now in Australia would make a great way for us to keep using our current machinery whilst growing our own fuels and being less reliant on global imports.
16: Tractor sales continued to slump in May. Figures from the Tractor and Machinery Association shows 700 units were sold last month, down 12.5% on this time last year. Dry conditions in New South Wales, Queensland and parts of South Australia, as well as the ongoing conflict in the Middle East, are being blamed for the downturn. And there's been an increase in consumer complaints to telcos about mobile connectivity. Complaints about poor coverage increased 16% last quarter. Telecommunications Ombudsman Cynthia Gabert says telcos need to be doing more to resolve issues before they escalate.
20: Mistakes do happen, but the opportunity is absolutely there for the telco industry to treat their customers with dignity, respect, and deal with their complaints the first time they reach out for help.
16: And that's the state of the country. I'm Emily Minnie. Good morning.
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5: The half-yearly furniture clearance is on now at Harvey Norman Warrnambool.
21: Joining us now is Peter Otto, Senior Forecaster for the Bureau of Meteorology. Peter, good morning to you. What can we expect with the weather?
22: Good morning. Well, we're looking at a bit of a cloudy old day and some fog around through Victoria for today. That'll burn off eventually through the morning. In parts where it's present, but there'll still be other little sort of cloud around through today. But staying fairly fine, though, nonetheless, so not much chance of rain, but cloud around. So there's a high-pressure system just well off to the east of the state, and that'll keep things, you know, without any showers today, not many. But we will see rain come across from tomorrow morning in the western parts of the state and then move across the state through the latter part of tomorrow. But ahead of that, for today, not too bad, just the cloud around. So we're looking at Portland with a top of 19 degrees today and partly cloudy conditions there. Warrnambool with 19 and cloudy. Also, Hamilton, 19 degrees, partly cloudy. Colac with morning fog and 18 degrees. Neil, we're looking at partly cloudy and 20 degrees, partly cloudy also at Horsham with 19. Stawell, 18 and cloudy. Swan Hill, mostly sunny, 21. Garang, 20 degrees, partly cloudy. Deniliquin, 20 degrees, partly cloudy. Some morning fog around for Echuca and 19 degrees. Wangaratta, some morning fog then clearing, and 18 degrees expected today. And Albury-Wodonga, the same story there, mostly sunny later on today, but morning fog and 18 degrees there for Albury-Wodonga. Across from the east, Traralgon, we're looking at 19 degrees, morning fog with then clearing conditions thereafter, 19 degrees. Sale, 20 degrees, and similar morning fog then clearing. Bensale, looking at 21 degrees with some patchy fog around, but that'll clear. And Lakes Entrance also with 20 degrees and mostly sunny, but maybe some patches of morning fog around. So not a bad day. Looking at temperatures well above average for today, even though it's going to be reasonably cloudy. And not much chance of a shower, but that will increase tomorrow with a rain band moving across. Nothing terribly heavy tomorrow, but it will by Sunday. So Sunday's definitely the peak of the days for the weekend.
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15: Farmers impacted by this year's January bushfires are encouraged to check what support they may be eligible for to help with recovery. We're joined by Victoria's Rural Assistance Commissioner, Peter Toohey. Peter, you suspect lots of farmers haven't actually applied yet.
26: Yeah, I think there's quite a number of farmers that haven't applied for the loans available to recover after the bushfires, and we certainly do encourage them to do that. So the $75,000 one, which is which is a really good grant to help rebuild fences, farm sheds, tanks, troughs, pumps, anything around the farm that's been destroyed by fire that they need to get up and running quickly. So that's probably the best one they can do because it's just $75,000 in your pocket and just use it and certainly make use of it fully.
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15: Is it difficult to prove you're eligible?
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15: So they'll make on-farm visits?
26: They certainly will make on-farm visits. The best way to contact them, look up Rural Financial Counselling Service and give them a phone call and make a time.
15: There are also special concessional loans of up to $250,000. That's a fair bit of money. What can that be spent on?
26: Again, it's around rebuilding your farm business after a serious disaster. So bushfires certainly come in that area. So again, it's around if you need more fencing done, sheds, tanks, troughs, anything on the farm or any part of your business, you need to borrow that money to get back on recovery. So quite often, a lot of farmers have lost a lot of stock, so they might have to rebuild their stock numbers, build their breeding flock or their cow numbers up again. So can we use anything in that business to get them up and running and get them through the next few years so they can get back on their feet?
15: Who's lending that money?
26: That comes through Rural Finance Corporation, so that's a government entity, but there's a Victorian side of that. So it's a federal government grant, but it's run out of Victoria for Victorian farmers.
15: And are they lower interest rates than others?
26: They are lower interest rates than normal loans, so certainly worth accessing. It's not a huge difference. Certainly it's a saving which farmers should use and access.
15: So you've mentioned the Rural Financial Counselling Service. It's pretty easy to get an appointment?
26: Yes, just go to the Rural Financial Counselling Service, ring them up and they'll certainly put in an appointment. Generally they're fairly quick, within a couple of weeks, and get your paperwork up and going. And many people have done it already, so there won't be any backlog, I wouldn't think, at this point in time.
15: Now, you're still farming, aren't you?
26: I certainly am.
15: I have to ask, how's the season looking? You're near Echuca. We've had a fair bit of rain.
26: We're doing exceptionally well. It's been getting rain all the time, quite frequently, so we've had a very good start to the season. We've had good early breaking rain, probably one of the best autumn breaks we've had for many years, and the rains keep coming, so hopefully the long-term forecasts don't eventuate and we get some good winter rains and good spring rains for a good season, because it is going to be a tough year for many years financially with the cost of production increasing quite significantly.
15: Well, good to talk to you. More rain on Saturday. Victoria's Rural Assistance Commissioner Peter Toohey, thanks for speaking to Country Today. Next, the RACV has another My Country Road survey and it wants Victorians to nominate the most dangerous roads they encounter.
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15: Rural road users across Victoria are being asked by the RACV to nominate the most dangerous roads they encounter. It's launched another My Country Road survey. Country Today's Pat Gordon spoke to RACV Head of Policy, James Williams.
6: The RACV has launched the 2026 My Country Road survey to invite Victorians to tell us about where they see the worst roads are or the most dangerous roads in regional Victoria. We know that about 60% of road fatalities are on country roads. It's too high, and RACV will use these results to encourage government to invest more in our country roads.
7: And James, there's been 52 dangerous sections of highway identified this time around. Can you explain to us how they were settled upon?
6: RACV analysed about 20,000 kilometres of Victoria's country roads, and we used the government's own data here. So this is the Australasian Road Assessment Program data. The government safety rates our roads from 1 star to 5 stars. RACV is calling on the government to make all roads at least 3 stars. These roads that we've identified, the 52 sections, these are 1 and 2 star roads. They're very dangerous. But we want to hear from Victorians and understand what they think about these roads or another and tell us why they're dangerous.
7: And James, importantly, how do those people living regionally and remotely that do drive those roads of concern, the 52 we mentioned, or maybe another road that flies under the radar, how do they inform this survey?
6: a quick few minute survey to complete, just go online, RACV My Country Road, have your say and tell us what you think about a country road. And it could be anything. It could be potholes, rough surfaces, but also if it's a road where you feel that there's a desperate need for a overtaking lane, narrow lanes, narrow shoulders, visibility issues or poor road design, we'd love to hear from you.
7: And James, this isn't the first time the RACV's run this survey. I know the last one was back in 2024. Has feedback from these previous surveys been able to lead to some improvements on the ground?
6: RACV certainly appreciates that the government is listening to these results. We do know that after the last 2024 My Country Road survey, all of the top 20 roads identified have either been actioned or improved by government, or government has announced that they will invest more in those roads. So it's certainly worth jumping on to the RACV website and completing the short survey.
7: And finally, James, from an RACV advocacy perspective, how important is it to have that fresh data, be it that this is an election year?
6: Well, we all know that the Victorian government doesn't have a lot of money. So RACV's message is clear. With what money you have, with what funds are available, target that investment in roads where it's really needed. And this is the evidence, as well as the sentiment from Victorian motorists as to where you should invest and direct that money.
15: James Williams from RACV speaking with Country Today's Pat Gordon. That's Country Today for this morning. Stay on the ACE Radio Network and we'll be back together after the midday news with the next edition of Country Today. Thanks so much for listening. I'm Libby Price. 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
6: 15 degrees in Melbourne, partly cloudy at top today, 19 at 7 o'clock. Good morning. I'm David Armstrong, staff from a state government agency. Responsible for social housing have been caught spending up on taxpayer-funded credit cards, lashing out on lavish lunches, drinks at rooftop bars, even buying expensive chocolates. Credit card statements obtained by the Herald Sun show a long list of questionable charges by staff from the Urban Renewal Authority. The Shadow Housing Minister, David Southwick, says it does not pass the pub test.
7: In a housing crisis, every dollar should be focused on increasing housing supply, but instead we have the housing agency responsible for doing that being out to lunch on the taxpayer, and it simply doesn't pass the pub test.
6: An Australian study has found more than 2 hours a day of social media use during adolescence is associated with a greater risk of poor mental health. The risks were particularly significant for younger adolescents aged between 12 and 13. Professor Susan Sawyer from the Murdoch Children's Research Institute says the findings confirm that reducing social media use in teens has a positive impact on their health.
8: We basically found that if you looked at 100 adolescents and were able to reduce the frequency of social media use to less than 2 hours a day, you would be potentially able to prevent 11 out of every 100 cases of poor mental health.
6: Well, tributes today for Gemma Stapleton, a Stawell Gift finalist, who's tragically died in an accident overseas. The former Knox Little Athletics champ is understood to have died while on a family holiday. GoFundMe page has been set up to help bring her body home, raising close to $80,000. The US president hopes a deal can be finalized quickly after cancelling strikes on Iran. Donald Trump says the regime in Tehran has agreed not to pursue nuclear weapons as part of the current agreement. The American blockade of Iranian ports will be lifted once the deal is signed. He's been asked if he's confident this agreement will hold.
9: Because they've taken a pounding. They've taken a pounding like very few people could take. And they want to make the deal a lot more than I do. And we could have had it done the other way, I guess, but it would have taken longer. They got hit very hard recently.
6: In other news, three tradies have been arrested after stealing jewellery from four homes they were painting across the Moira Shire. And teachers say they're struggling to hold respectful classroom debates due to Australia's polarised society, claiming there is a fragility and amplified sense of victimhood among students. Finance, Wall Street up 929, our dollar 70.43 US.
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6: Dean Solomon's emerged as the favoured candidate to coach Essendon. Bombers president Andrew Welsh understood to be endorsing the current interim coach ahead of favourite son James Hurd. Industry figures say Welsh has Solomon earmarked for some time. A 9-goal blitz set up Adelaide's 57-point demolition of the Bulldogs last night. Crows coach Matthew Nick says they didn't take their foot off the pedal.
11: We pressured all game. The Bulldogs lifted in that second quarter and really took it to us. But that, even there, that's probably even more pleasing is the fact that, you know, even when we were challenged in that second quarter, we didn't budge. We are a pressure team. We embrace and we love the contest. We knew we had to bring it.
6: Tonight, Geelong hosts Gold Coast. At the FIFA Soccer World Cup, co-host Mexico is in control of the first game of the tournament, leading South Africa 2-0. Later today, South Korea will play Czechia. And that's the latest news and sports.
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13: Good morning, Pat Gordon with your local news update. A creative and compassionate community project in Portland has seen handmade blankets crafted to help keep vulnerable community members warm this winter. Luke Francis has the story.
14: Originally created as a Christmas tree display at the Portland Library, the initiative brought together community members who donated their time and expertise to crochet more than 2,000 individual squares. Following the festive season, the display was carefully deconstructed, with each crochet square repurposed to help create 30 colourful handcrafted blankets. Glenelg Libraries has since donated the blankets to the Portland Salvation Army, who will distribute them to those most in need across the community. Luke Francis, Ace Radio.
13: The 2026 Emergency Services Ball in Hamilton is just over a week away. The special community event celebrates those who help keep the region safe, supported and connected. Organising committee member John Headley says the black tie event will be held on Saturday, June 20, with tickets still available for purchase on the WDHS website.
15: It's going to be a great night. We've got fantastic food. Jordan Lanigan from Speckled Frog is catering, so that's a full course package. Live entertainment by a 7-piece band, all in a formal black tie setting.
13: And briefly, young adults and couples in the southwest opting to delay moving out from their parents are not alone. Research is showing more Aussies are opting to stay put, with a study by Insights Exchange finding one in three people aged 18 to 29 still live with parents or in-laws.
16: Local sport for Taylor Motors Hamilton. 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
13: To netball, and the Hamilton Kangaroos Open clash tomorrow will include a player milestone. Hayley Sherlock is set to play her 300th game for the club when the Roos host the Warrnambool Blues. And finally, local basketballers Nina Roll and Connor Crawford have been selected for the 2026 Country Metro Challenge in Bendigo, which forms an important part of Basketball Victoria's performance pathway. And that's local news.
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20: Your four-day forecast for west of Victoria. There is a strong wind warning for the west coast today. It will be partly cloudy with northerlies 25 to 35k elsewhere. On Saturday, rain forecast from the morning and into the afternoon with tops of 15 degrees. Sunday, looking at a partly cloudy day with light winds and 14 the top. And Monday, showers increasing and 15. Tops today of 19 degrees for Hamilton, Casterton, Portland and the coast.
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20: It's 14 degrees.
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0: Goanna at 14 past seven. It's the morning rush. Sean, co-hosting today with Monkey's mum. Di, you're all settled in. You're good now?
1: Yes, very well, thank you.
0: Rightio. Now, yesterday after the show, I got a hold of Shirley for her footy tips, which was great because we were a little bit worried about her and her phone wasn't ringing. And Big Sammy, Monkey's best mate, was in here yesterday. He goes, yeah, I hope Shirley's okay. But anyway, she was fine. I called her yesterday after the show. This is the conversation that I had.
2: Hello?
0: Shirley.
2: Shawnee, what happened this morning?
0: I don't know. We rang you 25 times, but it didn't even ring. It just went beep, beep, beep.
2: Yeah, well, that's when I got up at 9 o'clock, because I took the phone into the bedroom for the first time. And when I come to ring you at 9 o'clock to see what happened, it was just going, making a funny noise.
0: Did maybe, because you took it into your room, did it maybe go flat, did it? Or did the battery go?
2: Oh, it shouldn't. It's the first time I've taken it into the bedroom. I never take it off the thing. I always leave it in here.
0: Yeah, well, oh, we...
2: And I didn't take it off the hook here until 8 o'clock.
0: Oh, because I let me look here. Ready? 1, 2, 3, 4, 5, 6, 7, 8, 9, 10, 11, 12, 13, 14... Oh, no, it was 21 times I tried to call you.
2: Oh, I'm sorry, Shawnee. It must have been the phone because I'd taken the... That won't happen again, I'll tell you right here and now.
0: No, don't worry. I'm just glad that you're okay. I was just...
2: I'm fine. Do you want the tips?
0: Yeah, let's do it. All right.
2: All right.
0: Hold on.
2: Bulldogs.
0: Hold on. I've got to get the games up first.
2: Righto.
0: And me pen and paper here. While I get this ready, it must have been cold in your rower overnight, was it?
2: Or... It was freezing, yeah. Shawnee. That's why I didn't come out in the lands this morning. It was as cold as anything. It was too warm under the blankets.
0: That's why you brought the phone in. Now it makes
2: sense.
0: Yeah,
2: that's right.
0: All right. Yep, no worries. All right, the Bulldogs and the Crows tonight.
2: Bulldogs.
0: Geelong and the Gold Coast.
2: Geelong.
0: Cats. Melbourne and Essendon.
2: Melbourne.
0: Oh, boo. North Melbourne and West Coast.
2: North Melbourne.
0: North Melbourne and West Coast. You said North Melbourne, righto. Port Adelaide and Sydney.
2: Sydney.
0: Richmond and Brisbane.
2: Brisbane.
0: Lions. Oh, yes, a short round this one. St Kilda and GWS.
2: St Kilda.
0: Right. Now, I reckon you got four last week. Is that right?
2: That's all I got. That's all I got.
0: Yeah, it was hard last week.
2: And everyone, only got four too.
0: Who?
2: In the post office, Michelle.
0: Oh, Michelle at the post office.
2: Yeah.
0: Yeah, right.
2: So I'm 78 at the moment.
0: I was going to write that down. You're on 78 tips. Righty-o.
2: That's what I'm on.
0: Do you know how that's going? Is that in the top five maybe?
2: Running second the last time I asked Joe, but I haven't asked her for a couple of weeks.
0: Oh, rightio. Hey, Shirley, this week, right, Monkey, Monkey's on leave. He's not here. It's just me by myself. But
2: for goodness sake.
0: Do you want to hear what I've done, though?
2: What have you done?
0: So we had Monday off. On Tuesday, rather than just me sitting here by myself, I got Monkey's sister on.
2: Right.
0: Her name's Jenny. So she was my, was Sean and Jenny. And then the next day I got Monkey's cousin. Her name's Sally.
2: Yeah.
0: Today I got his best mate. His name's Sammy.
2: Yeah.
0: And then tomorrow, guess what? For Friday, it's me and Monkey's mum.
2: You and Monkey's mum?
0: Yeah.
2: She's all right.
0: She's going to be she's going to be on the radio with me.
2: All right, very good.
0: Yeah, no worries. And guess what? She really likes you. So
2: does she?
0: So I had an idea.
2: What's that?
0: Well, I know we didn't get to talk to you today. I mean, I've got your tips here now, but can we, or is it too cold in the morning? Can we call you?
2: No, I'll come into the lounge again now. I'm not going to take it into the bedroom anymore.
0: Oh, rightio. Well, what if we call you at the normal time?
2: Yeah, that'll be fine. I'll be here waiting.
0: Rightio. There you go. And she's here right now. Monkey's mum, Di. Di, we're going to catch up with Shirley after 8 o'clock this morning. Are you okay with that?
1: Very, very much so.
0: Peter Ford, our entertainment reporter. He's next.
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0: You might have heard about this and probably not surprised. Dunkeld has been named a finalist in the Victorian Top Tourism Town Awards. 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
0: 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Hello to you, Pete.
14: Good morning from the Gold Coast. And you can probably hear the sirens in the background. They're coming to get me, finally.
0: Oh, no, I hope not. Hey, Pete, just before we get to today's agenda, I need to introduce you to my new co-host. I've had, this is my fourth one for the week. Say hi to Monkey's mum, Di.
14: Hello, Di, how are you?
15: I'm well, Pete. How are you?
14: Excellent. Lovely to speak to you.
15: Thank you.
0: Now, Pete, yesterday, at the same time yesterday, you told us about the, I'm going to call it the really sad news, that 200 jobs were going at Channel 7. It's 24 hours later. What's

0: the Morning Rush, Friday edition. Don't forget, after 8 o'clock this morning, someone's going to be winning $500 cash. If you've been on air, make sure you got your phone on you. It's all part of our Caller of the Week.
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8: 14 degrees in Melbourne, partly cloudy atop today, 19 at 7.30. Good morning. I'm David Armstrong. A woman who lives in the Premier's own electorate says crime is out of control in Bendigo after a man tried to break into her house while she was home alone with her baby. Emily has told Jackie Felgate a dishevelled man started rattling the door. She had to wait an hour and a half for police.
9: We've got a small business on the opposite end of town as well, and it's out of control. I had to call 000 yesterday for an incident happening at work, and the police never arrived. No follow-up whatsoever. We rang three times waiting, and nothing came of it.
8: Dean Solomon has emerged as the favoured candidate to coach Essendon, threatening James Heard's hope of a fairy tale return. Kiara Parker reports.
10: Bombers president Andrew Welsh is understood to be endorsing the current interim coach ahead of favourite son James Heard and experienced pair John Longmire and Ken Hinckley. Industry figures say Welsh has had Solomon earmarked for some time. They're former teammates and have remained close friends since their playing days ended. It's understood Welsh is still yet to talk to Heard, who declared publicly he wants to return for a second term as senior coach at the Bombers. The club is yet to outline any specific details or structure around its formal coaching selection process. Kiara Parker, Melbourne.
8: Health insurance giant Bupa has renewed its seven-figure sponsorship deal with Carlton. Despite the unfolding scandal involving former President Luke Sayers, The Age is reporting Sayers' resignation was a critical factor in the company's decision to renew for a further 3 years. The health giant was drawn into the controversy when one of its senior executives was tagged in a post to the businessman's social media account that featured a personal lewd picture. Car thieves, reckless drivers, house burglars have been targeted in a major police crackdown across Melbourne's north. Here's Dennis O'Kane.
11: Operation Nighthawk, backed by the Air Wing and the Dog Squad, swooped across the entire Hume area of Melbourne, netting more than 30 people. All arrested on a string of charges, including car stealing, dangerous driving, and also house break-ins. On just two nights of the operation, police detected 100 offences. Most of those arrested aged in their 20s and 30s, and also a 17-year-old girl. Dennis O'Kane, Melbourne.
8: New studies found teenagers who use social media for more than 2 hours a day are at an increased risk of having poor mental health. The Murdoch Children's Research Institute tracked more than 1,000 children over a decade. Teachers say they're struggling to hold respectful classroom debates due to Australia's polarised society. Researchers found they fear parental retribution over some topics and that students now display a fragility and amplified sense of victimhood. The study also found students have a very poor civics and citizenship knowledge. In finance, Wall Street is up 929, the dollar 70.43 US.
12: If you're not shopping at Premix King Portland, you're getting ripped off. 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
8: Adelaide's 57-point demolition of the Bulldogs last night lifts the Crows to the cusp of the top four. Dogs coach Luke Beveridge says they were outclassed.
13: I thought all over the park, they were impressive and we were second rate. I mean, the good thing was we managed to stabilise the game. You know, I believe in the boys and I genuinely thought in the middle part of the game that we were coming, and then each time, you know, it looked promising, we'd give away a free kick in our forward 50 and just sap the energy a bit.
8: Gold Coast has dropped veteran ruckman Jared Witt's night's clash against Geelong, and Mexico's opened the World Cup with a 2-0 victory over South Africa. Three red cards were given out. That's the latest news and sport.
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2: Good morning, Pat Gordon with your local news update. The Castleton Kelpie Association Committee has thanked all who joined them and supported a successful 30th edition of the Australian Kelpie Muster over the long weekend. President Karen Stevens says the result out of the working dog auction was among the many highlights.
15: People are always amazed at the sort of figures we get. The top price dog went for $23,500, wow. But we had just shy of 20 ticking over in the teens there, so really boosted our turnover for this year with an average price of $9,144 for a working dog.
2: The Victorian Government has this week announced the latest round of Tiny Town funding, with a project in the Glenelg Shire among those to benefit. Daniel Brewer reports.
16: Western Victoria Upper House MP Jacinta Ermacora confirmed that eight projects across the Great South Coast would benefit through the third round of the fund. Ms Ermacora said the Glenelg Shire Council would be awarded $50,000 for the Haywood Skate Park Accessible Activation Project. Elsewhere, the Moyne Shire Council received just shy of $30,000 for the rest stop planning at Yambuck and $42,000 for an upgrade of the Port Ferry Community Services Centre.
2: Young adults in the southwest delaying moving out of home are far from alone, with research showing one in three Aussies aged 18 to 29 still live with parents or in-laws. Insights Exchange Chief Executive Nicola Quayle says their study also found that only 9% of those plan to save for a home deposit in the next 5 years.
17: We're still trying to protect those small pleasures and experiences around, you know, keeping travel and holidays as part of their maintaining quality of life.
18: Local sport for Taylor Motors Hamilton, proud supporters of our local community and local sport.
2: Dartmoor will host a top-of-the-table clash in Southwest District football tomorrow when they put their unbeaten record on the line against Tirindarra. Elsewhere in Round 8, Westerns will hope to bridge the gap to the top four if they can upset Cavendish, while Heathmere face Coleraine and Branksome Wallisdale host Haywood. And that's local news.
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6: 3HA Weather.
21: Your four-day forecast for Western Victoria. There is a strong wind warning for the west coast today. It will be partly cloudy with northerlies 25 to 35k elsewhere. On Saturday, rain forecast from the morning and into the afternoon with tops of 15 degrees. Sunday, looking at a partly cloudy day with light winds and 14 the top. And Monday, showers increasing and 15. Tops today of 19 degrees for Hamilton, Casterton, Portland and the coast.
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21: Right now it's 13 degrees.
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0: Fleetwood Mac on the Morning Rush. It's Sean here today with Monkey's mum. It's been a great week. Had Monkey's sister, Monkey's cousin, Monkey's mate. And today, Monkey's mum. Now, naturally, Di, you're in here in the studio with me. I have to ask you, and it's not so much to stitch up Monkey, but I've got his mum right here in front of me. I need to ask you about a particular story where you chased him. You'd been in the garden. What happened?
1: Well, I was heavily pregnant with having Jennifer, and I spent most of the morning down on my hands and knees planting in seedlings in the garden. And Matthew mustn't have got what he wanted. I can't even remember what that was now, what he was after, but the answer was no. So I was washing the dishes at the kitchen sink, which looked out the window onto the carport. And I'm washing the dishes, and all of a sudden I look out, and here's Matthew standing there with a couple of plants he'd pulled out of the garden that I'd just planted. And the look on my face must have told him, you better get out of here.
0: Shocking behaviour.
1: Absolutely. Mm. Anyway, he realised, oh, I'm in trouble. So I grabbed the wooden spoon and I after him. And
0: heavily pregnant.
1: Heavily pregnant. I wasn't going to let him get away with this.
0: He'd ripped out the plants that you just planted.
1: I know.
0: Yeah.
1: And it was a big effort down on the hands and knees with the big tummy.
0: Mm.
1: Anyway, off down the farm track he goes and I after him. And he kept looking behind and I kept running. And he looked behind and I could, he probably thought, oh, she's not going to give up. So he gave up and he just stopped.
0: Yeah.
1: And I caught him.
0: Oh,
1: and he got a couple of paddywhacks on the bum.
0: Yeah, no, and that's, you know, geez, that's, I'm getting flashbacks as well of my mum chasing me with the same utensil. Now, another time, he was ready for school early. You were saying he's always the first ready, which I can actually picture. I can picture him being organised, but
1: yeah.
0: He made his own way to school one day. Please explain.
1: Well, he got a bit impatient with the girls because they were, you know, taking their time getting organised for school. So he just went outside and I thought, oh, well, he's going to get in the car and wait. So we come out to the car to drive off to school. No sign of Matthew. Went over to the dairy to talk to his dad. Is Matt here? No, no. Oh, gosh, what's going on here? So off we go to school and I walked in and found him at the school and he told me that he hitched a ride with the tanker driver. He wasn't waiting for us.
0: Oh, I find that absolutely hilarious. He's like, you know what, I'll make my own way of this. So he stuck the thumb out, hitched a ride with the truckie and got his own way to school.
1: Yeah.
0: That is hilarious.
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0: You're invited for a bit of a night out. The Emergency Services Ball is coming up Saturday, June the 20th. So that's tomorrow week, 6 p.m. at the Hamilton Exhibition and Conference Centre. 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

0: It's a lovely song. Coldplay, Yellow. It's the Morning Rush. Sean and Monkey's Mum here on your Friday morning. It's been a great week. Monkey's off this week and next week, so I thought I'd get in his nearest and dearest. And had his sister back on Tuesday, Jenny, his cousin Sally Wednesday, his big mate Sammy yesterday. Big Sammy joined me yesterday, and Di today. How are you going so far, Di?
1: Good, thank you.
0: Now, yeah. There's a segment that your son and I do each morning really early called The Stumper.
1: Yep.
0: All right. And actually, he hates it when I make up these new little intros. Like, we have our normal intro, but then this is the one that kind of an Irish version that I've made up.
2: Here comes The Stumper.
0: I love it. It's good, isn't it?
1: Great.
0: Well, tell your son that, would you?
1: I will.
0: That's a ripper. Today's stumper was this. 8% of people say they have actually fallen asleep while doing this. What is this? Now, I'm going to go through some of the answers here. Bricky said this.
3: Watching a movie.
0: Falling asleep while watching a movie. I reckon that number would be higher, don't you, Di?
1: 8%? Yes, Matt's a classic at that.
0: Oh, right. There you go. Margie said this.
4: Falling asleep at your desk at work.
0: Falling asleep at your desk at work. I've done both of these so far. 8% of people say they have fallen asleep while doing this. What is this? And then Steve said this.
5: Sitting on the dunny, I reckon.
1: Oh, gosh.
0: Sitting. I may have done that as well. Now, you were listening at the time, Di.
1: Yes.
0: What was your guess going to be?
1: A massage. Having a relaxation massage.
0: Oh, I reckon a lot of people have definitely done that, especially if you're face down and your head's through the hole. Oh, stop it. The actual answer was 8% of people say they have actually fallen asleep doing this. What is this? I did this in about 2009, living in Galway in Ireland, and the answer is getting a haircut.
1: I can understand that, too.
0: Don't you think? It's just the most relaxing thing
1: absolutely.
0: Ever. I'd probably had an hour and a half sleep, maybe the night, but maybe 2 hours, Di. Look at your face. Disgust. I was young and silly then.
1: Of course, yes.
0: Now I'm mature with two children. Hey, it is time now to play Radio Scattergories. The jackpot goes up by $50 each day. Do you play along, do you, Di?
1: I love it. Absolutely love it.
0: It's $400 for today. We're going to take, I'll get you to pick a number between 0 and 12, Di?
1: 6.
0: We're going to take caller 6 today for Radio Scattergories. I'd love to give away $400 on a Friday because we're giving away $500 after 8 o'clock with our caller of the month prize. But for now, who wants to play Radio Scattergories? The number is 1300 00 1242. Like Di said, we're going to take the 6th caller.
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18: 15 degrees in Melbourne. Partly cloudy atop today. 19, 8 o'clock. Good morning. I'm David Armstrong. The opposition's calling on the Allen government to explain why fat cats are dining out on the taxpayers' dime in the middle of a cost-of-living crisis. Staff at the agency responsible for community housing have been caught spending thousands on lavish lunches and at rooftop bars in the city. Credit card statements obtained from the Urban Renewal Authority reveal a list of questionable charges, and the Shadow Housing Minister David Southwick says the minister must explain.
19: The minister needs to explain to taxpayers why this is being allowed to happen. Victorians are struggling each and every day to put food on the table, yet we have these bureaucrats out to lunch on the taxpayers' dime in a housing crisis.
18: The police union bosses lash the Allen government over yet another cut in vital crime-fighting funding. This time it's fingerprint and DNA testing to help catch car thieves. The funding cuts come on the back of surging motor vehicle crime, the worst of all the states combined. Wayne Gatt not holding back.
20: I get it. Victoria Police can't do what they can't afford to do at the moment. What this points to is, you know, effectively government having its fingerprints on tightening the budget of policing. I mean, that's the seat of this problem.
18: A study has found teens who use social media for more than 2 hours a day are significantly more likely to experience depressive symptoms and poor well-being. For 14 years, Australian researchers at the Murdoch Children's Research Institute tracked social media use and mental health outcomes for almost 1,100 children between 9 and 19. Professor Susan Sawyer says the findings show the risks associated with 2 hours or more of social media use is particularly significant for those aged 12 to 13.
21: Which is at a very critical time of adolescent brain development, the adolescent brain becomes much more socially oriented, where young people are much more sensitive to the desire for friendship.
18: The US president says oil prices will drop like a stone, promising a peace deal with Iran within days. Donald Trump stressing an agreement has been reached on nuclear weapons.
22: They will not only not have, they will not purchase, develop in any way, any shape, in any way, shape or form, a nuclear weapon. They will not have a nuclear weapon.
18: In other news, Defence Minister Richard Marles' upcoming AUKUS trip to England may have to be deferred following the resignation of his British counterpart. Analysis shows Australia's electricity sector has recorded the biggest productivity decline of any industry over the past two decades. Two men arrested after stealing a bobcat at Laverton North. They used two stolen trucks for their getaway. Finance, Wall Street up 929, our dollar trading at 70.43 US.
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18: Co-host Mexico has opened the FIFA Soccer World Cup with a 2-0 win over South Africa. It took just 8 minutes for the home side to score.
24: Mexico, maybe with an opening here. And that is the only goal of the World Cup. Scored by Julian Quiñones. And this place is shaking.
18: Dean Solomon's emerged as the favoured candidate to coach Essendon, threatening James Hurd's hope of a fairy tale return. Bombers president Andrew Welsh is understood to be endorsing the current interim coach, reportedly had Solomon earmarked for some time. Adelaide thumped the Bulldogs last night by 57 points at Marvel Stadium. Tonight, Geelong hosting Gold Coast. And Australia has lost a one-day international series to Bangladesh for the first time, beaten by 5 wickets in the second match in Dakar. That's the latest news and sport.
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1: Good morning, Pat Gordon with your local news update. A creative Christmas display at the Portland Library has been repurposed into homemade blankets to help vulnerable community members this winter. Luke Francis has the story.
2: Community members donated their time and expertise to crochet more than 2,000 individual squares, which originally helped form a Christmas tree display at the Portland Library. Following the festive season, the display was carefully deconstructed and the crochet squares repurposed to create 30 handcrafted blankets. Glenelg Libraries has since donated the blankets to Portland Salvation Army for distribution. Salvo spokesperson Kelly Smith said the donation was welcome, particularly as winter sets in.
1: Member for Western Victoria, Jacinta Ermacora, has confirmed a project in the Glenelg Shire is among those to benefit from the latest round of Tiny Town funding announced by the state government. Council is set to receive $50,000 for the Haywood Skate Park Accessible Activation Project. It's one of eight projects across the Great South Coast region to attract funding. A milestone Australian Kelpie muster was celebrated over the long weekend, with the committee this week thanking all who helped make the 30th edition a successful one. President Karen Stevens says while the weekend included many highlights, another strong result in the working dog auction was certainly among them.
3: People are always amazed at the sort of figures we get. The top price dog went for $23,500,
1: wow.
3: But we had just shy of 20 ticking over in the teens there, so really boosted our turnover for this year.
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1: Dartmoor will host a top-of-the-table clash in Southwest District football tomorrow when they put their unbeaten record on the line against Tirindarra. Elsewhere in Round 8, Westerns will hope to bridge the gap to the top four if they can upset Cavendish, while Heathmere face Coleraine and Branxholme Wallisdale host Haywood. And that's local news.
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29: Your four-day forecast for Western Victoria. There is a strong wind warning for the west coast today. It will be partly cloudy with northerlies 25 to 35k elsewhere. On Saturday, rain forecast from the morning and into the afternoon with tops of 15 degrees. Sunday, looking at a partly cloudy day with light winds and 14 the top. And Monday, showers increasing and 15. Tops today of 19 degrees for Hamilton, Casterton, Portland and the coast.
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29: Right now it's 13 degrees.
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31: 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Got Mary playing. Hello, Mary.
32: Oh, good morning, Sean. Good morning, Di. How are you today?
33: Well, thanks, Mary.
32: That's good.
31: Right, are you two? Enough of that, please. No, hey, Mary, what I love about you is you're calling from, what part of Melbourne are you in right now?
32: I'm from Ashwood. It's near Chadstone in Melbourne.
31: Oh, near Ashwood, yeah, near Chaddy, yeah. Okay, so this is, and I said to you off air, how are you listening in through the listener app? And you said, no, I've got a radio. Can you explain what's the go?
32: Oh, look, I've got an old transistor radio. I've had it for years, and it's just a real trusty little thing. And I just use that and I tune into it. It's a little bit, you know, a little bit hard to pick you up sometimes, but I've got a little aerial and yeah, it's really kind of old-fashioned, but it's done the trick.
31: I love it.
32: And I can hear you.
31: Oh, yeah, that is great. I'm picturing you standing in the corner with a coat hanger with a coat hanger in your arm and one leg off the ground just so you can hear us.
32: Almost, but not quite.
31: Oh, that's great. Rightio. All right. Well, let's get you a letter. We'd love to give you $400 cash. Di is in charge of the roll today. Good luck. What have we got, Di?
33: Here
32: Thank
33: we
32: you.
33: Go. Oh, A.
31: An A.
32: Oh. Mm. Okay.
31: Okay.
32: All right.
31: It's probably better than an I or an O or a U. Yeah. Every answer needs to start with the letter A, Mary. If you're struggling, pass, and we'll come back at the end, and don't double up on a word. Are you good to go?
32: Yes, I am.
31: All righty.
32: Thank you.
31: Starting with A famous person.
32: Arnold Schwarzenegger.
31: A colour.
32: Aqua.
31: Something at the local footy.
32: Amateur sports players.
31: A five-letter word.
32: Annex.
31: A word to describe monkey's mum, Di.
32: Adorable.
31: A school subject.
32: Arithmetic.
31: Something in the shed.
32: X.
31: Something you plug in.
32: Pass.
31: An actor or actress.
32: Pass.
31: A sporting team.
32: Adelaide Crows.
31: Something you plug in.
32: An air fryer.
31: An actor or actress.
32: Albert Finney.
31: All right. Albert Finney, we've still got 6 seconds here. We've got through.
32: Oof, I'm not sure about some of them.
31: No, that's okay.
32: Albert Finney was an old English actor. He just came to me.
31: Yeah, okay. I'll have to. I've never heard of that person, but we'll have to. What we'll actually do is hold on because we're just going to quickly play this song. Okay, Mary, and we'll get to your answers after that, all right? Just stay there, okay?
32: Okay, thank you.
31: Right here.

0: David Bowie on the Morning Rush with Sean and Monkey's Mum Di in the hot seat today. Now, just before that song there, we're playing Radio Scattergories with Mary. Mary, we still got you?
1: Yes, and I'm still here.
0: And now Mary's listening from, not Spotswood, Ashwood.
2: Ashwood.
0: Yes. Which we love. I love that, by the way. I can't get over that. I mean, why would you listen to any Melbourne radio station when you can listen to Brendan Favola? Who are you? Fifi, Fev, and what? Whatever. Who's the other one? Jason, Laura, whatever.
1: No.
0: Hello.
1: No, you beat them all. You're just fun. I love listening to you.
0: I'll just
1: really, I do.
0: Get you to repeat that again, please. If you could just repeat that again. Send this audio to the bosses.
1: Oh, you're so much fun.
0: Radio,
1: no,
0: Mary.
1: Good fun.
0: You just played Radio Scattergories. Di and I had a couple of little question marks. So your letter was A. This is for $400 bucks. And we asked you for an actor or actress. And you said, Di, what was the name?
2: Arnold Schwarzenegger.
0: Oh, no, for the other one, the actor or actress down. Albert, was it?
2: Oh, sorry. Who was that? Albert Finney.
0: Albert Finney. Now, Di, you've had a Google of him.
2: I have.
0: And come on, say what you told me.
2: Oh,
0: he was a very handsome man.
2: Very handsome, yes. In three movies,
0: yep.
2: And three wives, and
0: yeah, he was busy.
2: 1936.
0: Yeah, all right. So there we go.
1: He was in Skyfall as well. That's how I remembered it.
0: Oh, right.
1: Yeah.
0: Ding for that. And something at the local footy. I couldn't hear your answer at the time, but we've gone back and had a look. You said an amateur football player.
1: Yes.
0: Yeah. Well, when you go to the local footy, you do see an amateur football player. So based on that, hey, Mary, got some good news for you. You've got $400.
1: Woo! Oh, thank you.
0: Hey,
1: amazing.
0: How good is that on a Friday?
1: That's amazing. Thank you.
0: Oh, there we go. Oh, I'll tell you what.
1: Thank you.
0: You're welcome. You. What a half an hour on the Morning Rush, because we're just giving away $400 there. And when we come back, we've got to give away another $500, Di.
2: Wow.
0: For our Caller of the Week prize. If you've been on air this week with myself and Monkey's nearest and dearest, have your phone on you. We could be calling you.
3: 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Because when a child is sick or injured, family stays.
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0: Rightio, let's have a bit of a look at what's happening in terms of local footy and netball. In the Hampden League this week, you got Portland. They're off to Cobden. That's tomorrow. And the Hamilton Kangaroos, they're playing Warrnambool up at Melville Oval. Both happening at 2 o'clock tomorrow. And Port Ferry, they're at home. The Seagulls taking on Camperdown. So staying closer to home, the Westerns take on Cavendish at Alexander Park. Darties taking on Tirandarra. Branks home Wallacedale. They've got Haywood. And Heathmere takes on Coleraine. So if you're out and about on the weekend, enjoy it.

0: boot. And listen, stock standard ute, privately insured, not commercial, and yet I'm charged as a commercial vehicle. Dan Andrews did that with Transurban. It's just a rip-off.
1: Yeah, well, it certainly does sound to be a rip-off. I'm not quite sure of the origins of it. Was it when the concession deeds were being, when they were being rewritten or extended on CityLink to pay for Westgate? Was it part of that whole change? I'll have a look, see if I can remember when that happened, see if I can find out when that happened. Thanks, me. Hi, Brad. G'day, Brad. You there, Brad? Come in, Brad. Over.
2: Hello. Yeah, Heidi, how you going?
1: Yeah, good.
2: Yeah, look, I had two utes. I had a Falcon ute back in the early 2000s, and I got charged as a passenger vehicle.
1: Yeah.
2: I sold the Falcon ute, bought a Nissan Navara ute, 2014. Because it was cap chassis, it became a white commercial. So when I sold that, I bought a Mitsubishi Pajero, which is exactly the same chassis and engine as a Mitsubishi Triton, and they tried to charge me as a light commercial because it came under light commercial, even though it's an SUV.
1: And what do you pay now in it?
2: Now we've sorted it out after lots of toing and froing with Transurban, with Lens. Now we just pay a normal passenger vehicle levy for it. But you've got to really, really... They will change things.
1: I know. You're dropping in and out, Brad, so I'm going to have to let you go, Brad. Let's have a chat to you off air, because what were you saying? You just have to make a real point to CityLink. Get on the phone and fight with them. Maybe just the phone dropped out at this crucial moment. David Armstrong's joined me in the studio, and we both looked at each other when he paused.
3: Please,
1: what,
3: come on.
1: What was that word? We'll see if we can check it off air. David Armstrong, what's coming up in the news at 10, sir?
3: You know when the filth come out, you're making a difference. That was the Chief of Staff of One Nation leader Pauline Hanson, James Ashby, at about 10 to 9, and I nearly fell off my chair. That's how he describes tonight's... Well, is it a fundraising effort tonight, or is it
1: get to meet her?
3: Yeah,
1: it's a fundraiser.
3: And he's anticipating there will be a portion of the audience who aren't all that happy.
1: No, I think the portion of the audience will be... the entire audience will be entirely happy with it, the audience inside. But there are two protest groups who have already flagged that they will be there outside. One for her, one against her.
3: They're not going to get inside, you don't think?
1: I don't think so.
3: Are they the ones he's dismissing as filth?
1: Well, yes.
3: Because he said when the filth... I like saying the
1: word filth. Because it will be I get that sense. I do get that sense from you.
3: And they've made a lot of money in the last 36 hours, haven't they?
1: I have 48 hours, but I haven't counted. I haven't checked in recently, but they say
3: 2.74
1: million from just a tick under 47,000 donors.
3: And they...
1: Individual donors.
3: ...are of the opinion they are making significant inroads in Victoria.
1: Well, I think so.
3: Is that what happens when people just run out of...
1: It seems to be when they have just had enough.
3: Yeah,
1: enough.
3: Okay. And we don't care that you don't have policies, and we don't care that you're this and that. At least you're not them. At least you're not...
1: Pauline Hanson won't be an MP sitting in the State Parliament. She won't be Premier in the State Parliament.
3: She doesn't mind.
1: She can't do anything to improve the safety of you on the street.
3: No. But she's not the other
1: mob. It's not a federal issue, but it's
3: anyone but the main mob.
1: Yeah.
3: Elsewhere, staff from a state government agency, the Urban Renewal Authority, these are always good stories that pop up on the front of tabloid newspapers. Credit card receipts, always follow the money. Credit card statements, the Urban Renewal Authority have been spending a bit of money on lavish lunches, drinks at rooftop bars and luxurious chocolates. All of this on the taxpayer tab. The agency was responsible for delivering community housing. We are desperate for a response from the government on this.
1: One of their arguments is the developers, we paid the money, the developers then picked up the tab, I think.
3: Yeah, listen, why do they use their credit card? It's on a government card. Anyway, I love this.
1: For the points?
3: You shop at Kmart? Oh, for the points. You're clever. Kmart, is that a no?
1: Not really, no. It's just inconvenient to me, so no.
3: Kmart's going back to the future. If you've been there in the last few years, you will have noticed that they stick the cash registers right in the middle of the store.
1: It's stupid.
3: I know. And then you get your receipt checked on the way out. It's all very, very stupid. Well, no, we're going back to the future. We're sticking the cash registers right up the front.
1: Oh.
3: I know.
1: Remarkable. remarkable. It so worked. You make your purchase and make your way out of the store.
3: Exactly.
1: Wonder how much it was walking out the store. All right.
3: And in sport, Dean Solomon emerging as the favourite candidate coach Essendon. He has the ear. He has the support of Bombers president Andrew Welsh. Of course, there's James Hurd, John Longmire, Ken Hinckley, all in the mix. Some significant talent there. Do they go through the process? Or is it a captain's call?
1: No, you have to go through a process.
3: You always go through a process. That's all there are 10.
1: I mean, you can go through the process and then still make the captain's call. Let's not pretend that doesn't happen. All right, it is 26 minutes to 10. If you've got a strong view on who should be the next coach of Essendon, email me, mornings@3aw.com.au. We are going to take a break and then I want to look at this idea that teachers are a bit too nervous, a bit too wary of having debates in classrooms, because they're worried about backlash. 133 693, if you've taken issue with the debate topic a child has come home and told you about, I'd be keen to hear from you.
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1: 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Peter, good morning.
17: Hi there, Heidi. I'm just following up on the linked tollway conversation.
1: Oh, yeah.
17: A little while back, I had reason to look at my statement. I'd never looked at the linked statement as long as I can remember. It was always a direct debit on my credit card. Anyway, on looking at it, I saw on one of the vehicles, and we've got about five vehicles on the account, one of them was a video referencing fee of 55 cents every time we travelled on linked.
1: yeah.
17: I had a quick look at it further back. It went back to 2022. I had an e-tag on the car, little known to me, and they certainly didn't advise me that the tag was not operable.
1: Is there supposed to be some sort of beep or something that tells you that?
17: Well, supposedly, and to be honest, I can't hear the high-pitched beeps at the best of times, yep. So, you know, whatever. But the point is, it was about $425, $450 or whatever, and I challenged them on it, and they said they would give me a $100 refund. I challenged them further. I got the full amount as a credit, but I think it's really important people check your statements because you may have, unbeknownst to you, an inoperable or a faulty e-tag, and they're charging 55 cents every time to check that it's you.
1: And they don't bother sending you an email, a little note, a text message, anything?
17: That's spot on. And that was exactly my point to them. I said, you were more than happy to debit my credit card once a month, but you've sort of failed to sort of point out to me that there was something wrong with my e-tag.
1: Nowhere in all the complexities, of their systems and their abilities to be able to find different ways to do all sorts of different things, they can't possibly find a way to say, oh, hey, we've noticed for the last 6 months or 12 months or even 2 months you've been paying this. Unbelievable.
17: Exactly right. So just check your statements.
1: All right, Peter, thank you for the advice. And I tell you what, we might treat that as a bit of a word on the street, some helpful advice and a tip about something that's going on that we don't know about. Peter, you could end up in the draw at the end of the year to win $60,000 towards a Mercedes-Benz of your choice from Mercedes-Benz Brighton. This tax time, they will pay $10,000 more for your trade-in guaranteed. All makes and models are welcome. Now, the classroom debate would arguably be an essential part of education, a decent education, you know, teaching young students to build critical thinking skills, encourages them to understand diverse perspectives, teaches them how to approach a complex problem that may have different viewpoints, pick one of those viewpoints, defend it, or find arguments against it. All essential parts, I would have thought, of a good education. Apparently, this life lesson could be at risk. A new survey by the Rule of Law Education Centre has discovered classroom debates might be dying off because teachers are a little too scared to tackle hot topics, fearing backlash from students, fearing backlash from the broader society. On the line is Sally Layson, CEO of the Rule of Law Education Centre. Sally, morning to you.
13: Morning, how are you going?
1: Good. Do you really think it's going to disappear?
13: Look, I don't think it's going to disappear because we have teachers who are passionate and who really want to facilitate this classroom discussion. But the problem is that they're just hampered by the culture around them.
1: What do you do to address it?
13: Well, what the teachers have said really clearly in our survey is that they want to do it. They believe that the classroom is an important place to have to build those life skills like you were just talking about so that they can move into the wider society and be well equipped to be able to have respectful debates. So what the teachers have told us is that they really want to do it, but they need help to have it space in the curriculum. They need support from policies, and they want more teacher training.
1: Teacher training in what way?
13: A lot of areas. What the teachers have said in the survey is, first of all, they want to feel confident in the explicit knowledge. So they want to feel confident knowing themselves what are some of the facts, how do they identify sources, how do they know things, how do they have that content first, but also they're really keen to be equipped with those skills of how do you balance different viewpoints, what are some methods, what are some evidence-based practices they can confidently use in a classroom.
1: Is debating as a... I know debating is, say, an extracurricular you can do it at some schools, at some element of maybe an English class over the years. Does it need to be some dedicated focus put into it in, I don't know, like a civics class arrangement?
13: Look, we really want to encourage more civics education. And when we say debate, teachers aren't saying, look, we want to have those formal debates where you have one side and another and it's really a stressful moment. It can actually just be an open classroom discussion as you're talking something about Australia's history, as you're talking about what's your role as a global citizen. So what we see this as part of critical thinking integrated within all your subjects. So our history and our humanities teachers They're really well versed at this. This is how they want to encourage critical thinking.
1: I know your survey found one in five teachers feel students have little to no ability to disagree with a peer without it becoming personal or hostile. Yes. What do you think's behind that?
13: I think that this is our fragmented culture. I think we're seeing a real shift, and I think that that's playing out in the classrooms.
1: In disrespectful ways or in...
13: Yeah, I think our culture is starting to be dominated more by a hatred vibe, and that people have lost the art of listening, weighing up opinions and respectfully disagreeing with each other. And this is why we have a focus on social cohesion, because the core element of social cohesion is able to say, you have a different view to me, I can weigh up different things, but at the end of the day, I can respect your opinions.
1: And what is the worry about parental backlash coming down to? I mean, the parents aren't in the classroom, and if it's not like a formal debate topic that's coming home, or what are they concerned about in terms of just a conversation that erupts organically during a history class or a civics class or a...
13: Look, the teachers in our survey didn't actually give further information. Mm. It was an overarching chilling vibe or feel that they had, that they were felt that they could not have these discussions in the classroom.
1: And is that down to the teachers though, or is that, I mean, are they imagining the fear, or are they genuinely concerned they're getting enough backlash from parents on different things? Are they a bit worried about causing offence, and is it them personally not wanting to spark debate?
13: My experience with the teachers is they're really keen to have a debate. And we've found this with many of the resources that we as an organisation put out that puts on both sides of the debate, whether it be both sides, should we have a Human Rights Act or many issues or a new law, and looking at both sides. Our experience is the teachers are really eager. We find a really big uptake of our resources that look at different viewpoints. So from what we can see from our resources and from the survey says is, they want to, but they're actually very nervous and afraid to do it.
1: All right, Sally, thank you very much for your time this morning.
13: Fantastic, thank you.
1: Sally Layson there, CEO of the Rule of Law Education Centre. Do you reckon we still have respectful debates? We can have arguments that are decent enough, that maybe get passionate, but that don't automatically cause backlash? Or are we such a quick to outrage society now that, of course, you're going to pick a point and you can only be loudly outraged about it and no other conversation can be entered into? Your views on that ahead, 133693.
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1: At 10 minutes to 10, checking the weather for the Victorian Opera, which is presenting The Coronation of Poppaea, Enter a World of Burning Lust and Bloody Vengeance between the 30th of June and the 4th of July at the Palais Theatre. Tickets from $39 at victorianopera.com.au. Partly cloudy today, a top of 19, rain increasing tomorrow, 17, and your Sunday forecast, mostly sunny and 15. Currently it is 16 in Melbourne. Nathan, good morning.
23: Good morning. Look, I wanted to comment about teachers' relative inability to moderate debates in a reasonable way.
1: Yeah.
23: There's an incident happened with one of my children who are at school that we call at our house Nazi Gate, where there was another child in the, and these are about 15-year-olds, and there was another kid in the class who stood up and, you know, said some things that were supportive of Nazism and yes, of supportive of Hitler and policies during World War II. So my kid rightly got up, well, I think rightly, got up and said, hey, listen, you know, terrible outcomes for people across Europe in World War II. It's not something that's easily defended. Mm. The other girl gets upset, starts crying. My kid gets in trouble, has to go and see the year coordinator for some offence that she's caused. When I got called, I said, no, you're not getting punished for standing up against Nazism. It was ridiculous. Going to the school.
1: So you think it's it's the school. It's an issue at the school's fault. School's end.
23: Yeah, and look, and I think it's a general issue for society where we're unable to have a reasoned debate about things. And kids, you know, if someone feels victimized, suddenly you're wrong because they feel victimized. Because someone cries doesn't mean you're wrong. And that's what happened exactly in this case. Someone was, the person who was defending Nazis ended up crying about it. And the school went, well, it must have been my kid who's victimized then because she's crying. And my kid's there saying, no, I disagree. That is not a right thing, you know, in today's age to support. And she's ended up being the bad person over it. And I went to the school and said, you understand the debate here. You appreciate, you know, that as adults, we might be able to suggest that there are, you know, maybe Nazi Germany, the trains ran on time or something, but there were a lot of other negative aspects about it, and we can't just blindly say, hey, that was a good part of history. But for 15-year-olds, you need that teacher to moderate it, and that teacher was unable to moderate it and say,
1: and just chose the path of make the one that's made the kid apologise, the one that's made the kid cry, you have to apologise, and then the debate has not actually happened. There's been no further conversation around it. All right, Nathan, thank you. I suppose that goes to that point around greater teacher training that the Rule of Law Centre was explaining, but I don't know what more level of knowledge you need to be able to moderate a debate like that, or to be able to encourage respectful dialogue, to point out some inconsistencies, and to continue having the conversation in a way where other viewpoints are heard. Mark, you've got a word on the street, Mark.
24: Yeah, g'day, Heidi, how are you?
1: Good.
24: Just went up to the revenue office, state revenue office, to pay the land tax in monthly instalments.
1: Oh, yeah. A happy trip, would you say? Happy trip?
24: Well, yeah, exactly. Just goes to show how desperate they are for their money. Instead of giving you the option of having the monthly instalments over the 11 months, you have to pay it by December this year. So there's no monthly instalments out until June next year. It's all got to be done by December.
1: Do you normally go monthly? Or is this the first year?
24: Yeah, monthly. Monthly instalments, considering how much they've gone up to, they've tripled because of their incompetence COVID era, where we have to pay for. And, so
1: was it this,
24: 6 months off the time.
1: Was it the same last year?
24: It was, yes.
1: Right. All right, thank you.
24: You could have the 12 months of doing that.
1: So you could still do it for... It has changed then. All right, Mark, thank you. We'll put a call into the State Revenue Office, see if they can confirm why the change has been made. Maybe they've moved to calendar years from financial years or the other way around. Thank you for your call, Mark. You will go into the running for our Word on the Street prize for this week, and you could end up in the draw at the end of the year to win $60,000 toward a Mercedes-Benz of your choice from Mercedes-Benz Brighton.
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1: Coming up after the 10 o'clock news, I will be speaking to Vic Roads about what has been a disastrous rollout of some major upgrade to their website. We've been fielding calls from you all week. There's been frustrations for all of the week up until right now when Collins called with an off-air word on the street and he says, hey, the Vic Roads website seems to be back up for some parts. Just did a rego check and it went through. Well, Colin, I've just checked the website and it's gone from we're making a major upgrade to we've made a major upgrade. Most online services are available. Stay tuned. We will speak to Vic Roads about just what exactly went wrong, how many people